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1: ABC News, I'm Stephanie Officer. 17 Americans and one British national are now quarantined in the U.S. They arrived early this morning after being evacuated from the cruise ship hit with a hantavirus outbreak. 16 passengers are in Omaha, Nebraska, touring Atlanta. ABC's Steve Osunsami.
2: Emory University Hospital is part of the Regional Emerging Special Pathogen Treatment Center Network within the federally supported National Special Pathogen System, which provides specialized capabilities for safely managing high-consequence infectious diseases.
1: Today marked 100 days since Nancy Guthrie disappeared. There is no law enforcement update. Her daughter, Today Show host Savannah Guthrie, posted a Mother's Day tribute Sunday. The Pima County Sheriff's Department said in a statement the investigation is active and ongoing as the FBI keeps reviewing evidence. The Pima County Sheriff's Department and the FBI encourage anyone with any relevant information to come forward. This is ABC News. One of the world's biggest pop stars is targeting Samsung in a new lawsuit.
3: Dua Lipa says Samsung is selling TVs using her image without her permission. The photo in question was taken at a music festival in 2024 and is displayed on the boxes for certain Samsung televisions. Lawyers for the three-time Grammy winner say they repeatedly asked Samsung to stop using the image, but the company was dismissive and callous. Now they're suing Samsung for infringing on Dua Lipa's copyright and trademark rights and are asking for $15 million. Mike Dubusky, ABC News.
1: Samsung says it is not commenting on ongoing litigation. The first wave of tariff refunds are expected to appear in business bank accounts as soon as tomorrow. The federal government launched a website last month for companies to file for refunds. More than 330,000 importers paid about $166 billion in Trump-imposed tariffs that the Supreme Court later ruled illegal. I'm Stephanie Officer, ABC News.
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13: Lows level off around 38 with fog and spots tonight under clear skies. Daytime highs approaching 76 with fog and spots early tomorrow. Ample sunshine expected. Clear skies develop with fog at times tomorrow night. Lows level off around 43. That's your TVS Cable Bulldog Mountain Forecast. I'm meteorologist Paul Trombley. Right now, it's 61 degrees.

Okay, I want to keep that energy the rest of the night. Because, you know, like, it's Monday night. We need it. Hey, friend, it's Emily McKinsey.

0: What is up, mama? Hey, it's Emily McKenzie. Hope it was a beautiful weekend. Happy late Mother's Day. And actually, I went out to lunch today and I feel like it was super busy and it looked like it was a lot of Mother's Day celebrations today. Maybe people think we'll just go on Monday because Mother's Day will be too busy. So let's go out to eat on Monday. Today was pretty busy out there in the world too. So you know what? Whoever you are the mother of, you're fantastic. I love you. Happy Mother's Day, even though it's Monday.
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0: Hey, can I tell you a random thought that I had today while I was shaving my legs? It's Emily McKenzie. And look, for the ladies who shave their legs, we do it, you know, multiple times a week, depending on the season, depending on the relationship. I've been doing it for about like 200 years now. Guys, if you shave your face every morning, every other morning, isn't it funny how most other activities in life, maybe you are trying to do tennis and your tennis serve, or maybe you're cooking something, or you're painting, or you're learning a language. The more you do it, the better you get. And I feel like with shaving, I've been shaving my legs since the 1700s, and I took a huge chunk of my flesh off. Even though I've been doing it for all these years, multiple times a week, why is shaving something that you actually never get better at the longer you do it? What is up with that?
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Lows level off around 38 with fog in spots tonight under clear skies. Daytime highs approaching 76 with fog in spots. Early tomorrow, ample sunshine expected. Clear skies develop with fog at times. Tomorrow night, lows level off around 43. That's your TVS Cable Bulldog Mountain Forecast. I'm meteorologist Paul Trombley. Right now, it's 58 degrees.

0: What's up, my couch potato friend? It's Emily McKenzie, and NBC just put out a list of TV shows it's canceling, and there's some pretty big names on this list. So, for example, if you watch Brilliant Minds, sorry, boo, it has been canceled, as well as Stumble, that only lasted one season, Law and Order, a very popular spinoff, the Law and Order Organized Crime has been canceled after five seasons, Access Hollywood with Mario Lopez after nearly 30 years, that is going away, Caramo's talk show, canceled. The Steve Wilkos show, canceled. Kelly Clarkson, but we knew that. She actually walked away from that. Like, some big shows. You know what? I'm just glad that I still have all my trashy Real Housewives shows. Oh, thank goodness.
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Okay, if you have a really hard time falling asleep at night, I just read about this like proven sleep hack that will help you go to sleep a lot quicker. Details coming up in three songs.

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1: Let's make a bet. 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My name is Emily McKinsey, especially when I was younger. When I was a kid, I would have like falling asleep anxiety. And it's just, I don't know. We all need rest. Sometimes a girl has just got to go to bed. So if you have a problem falling asleep at night, I just read about this technique that has been scientifically proven. It's really easy. It's better than counting sheep. So basically, if you are having anxiety, your brain is getting all jumbled and you can't fall asleep. So this exercise actually unjumbles your brain. You focus, but it also allows you to relax. It's like a word game. You have to pick a neutral, like 5 to 9 letter word. Some of the examples that they give is like a garden. Okay. G-A-R-D-E-N. And then you say, okay, my word is garden. And then the first letter of garden is G. And then you go through and you try and, name all of the words that you can think of that begin with the letter G, like gorilla, garden, grenade, gastrointestinal, you know, like you go through all the G's.

0: then you go to the A, like apple, apricot. Like you go through every single letter, and as long as you focus on this word and then you go from letter to letter, it allows your brain to kind of like shut down. You stop thinking about all the anxious things, and it'll help your brain be able to just like peace out and go to sleep. And I kind of love it. So good luck. Sleep well.
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0: Okay, so Mother's Day yesterday, right? My name is Emily McKenzie, and I have two big brothers. They came over. We were all with my mom. We had appetizers. We're, you know, having wine. We're watching TV, just kind of laughing, hanging out. And my dog was there on the couch, and I was sitting next to my brother, Daniel, and my dog was in between us, and then it was me. And my brother was kind of like playing with my dog and like shoving him, and he was growling, and they were like nipping at each other. It was really cute. And then all of a sudden my brother's like, oh, well, I got to get up and go to the bathroom. And he got up, and as he was getting off of the couch, he stopped to fart in my dog's face. And then he laughed. My brother's like almost 50. And then he walked away, and my poor dog is like, what just happened? And I was like, did you just fart on my dog? Like, this is Mother's Day. This is families. It doesn't matter how old you are. Sometimes your big brother, even though he's an adult, is still just a gross boy and will fart on things. That's my family.
1: I remember brushing my hair and looking down and thinking, oh my gosh, do I have any?

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12: Lows level off around 38 with fog and spots tonight under clear skies. Daytime highs approaching 76 with fog and spots early tomorrow. Ample sunshine expected. Clear skies develop with fog at times tomorrow night. Lows level off around 43. That's your TVS Cable Bulldog Mountain Forecast. I'm meteorologist Paul Trombley. Right now, 53.

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1: That's Olivia Dean, and it just so happens Olivia is the number one most popular baby girl name from 2025. Hey, my name is Emily McKenzie. Emily, not even in the top 10 anymore. Thank goodness. Emily used to be pretty popular. So for 2025, the top three most popular girls' names, Olivia, Charlotte, and Emma, not Emily. And for boys, number one, Liam, Noah, and Oliver. There you go. You know, I feel like we need to have just like a Betty revival. We got to have, you know, like Betty and George, or my dog Walter, Betty, George, and Walter. Let's make those names popular again.
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All right, I found a list of the most popular TV sitcoms of all time here in America. Number one will make you angry. The list is coming up in three more songs. Tonight.

0: Well, hey there, gorgeous. Thanks so much for hanging out with me tonight. It's Emily McKenzie, and I came across this list of the most popular sitcoms of all time in the United States. I don't know who put this list together. I don't think it was like TV Guide or anything. So maybe it's not the most accurate list, but number one, most popular TV sitcom of all time. Do you agree that it's Seinfeld? That's what came in number one, followed by Friends, number three, The Office, MASH, Cheers, The Big Bang Theory, coming in at seven, Frasier, eight is I Love Lucy, nine, All in the Family, and then 10, Modern Family. Shout out to number 11, The Golden Girls. The Home Improvement was 19. Boy Meets World was 40. It's Always Sunny in Philadelphia is 31. Scrubs is 27. I don't know. Do we agree with this? It's all subjective. We all like what we like. No judgment. But Seinfeld, number one TV show of all time in America. Really? Do we think Seinfeld?
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0: You know, I just read about the smell of old books, and it's kind of legit. My name is Emily McKenzie, and you know when you, I don't know, do you know what a library is? Have you gone to a library? Do you have any old books in your home? Maybe your mom's books, your grandpa's books? You know how you open them up and they just hit different. They smell different. The smell of an old book has a scientific name. It is called bibliosmia. Am I saying that right? Bibliosmia. And it is organic compounds released as this old paper breaks down. It smells like vanilla, almond, and grass notes. And it's from the breaking down of old wood pulp paper. And oh my goodness, bibliosmia. I don't know. It kind of like, I love that smell. I love that smell. I gotta go to a library now.
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Lows level off around 38 with fog in spots tonight under clear skies. Daytime highs approaching 76 with fog in spots early tomorrow. Ample sunshine expected. Clear skies develop with fog at times tomorrow night. Lows level off around 43. That's your TVS Cable Bulldog Mountain Forecast. I'm meteorologist Paul Trombley. Currently, it's 50 degrees.

0: All right, so it really is the end of an era for late night television. You know, Stephen Colbert is winding down. His last show is on May 21st. Today is May 11th. Oh my gosh. So it's not this Thursday, but it's next Thursday. And he's got like a crazy lineup for the next like week or so. Tonight, it's going to be a bunch of other late night hosts. Jimmy Fallon, Kimmel, Seth Meyers, and John Oliver are on tonight. Over the next couple of days, he has David Letterman that will be on the show. There's John Krasinski, Julia Louis-Dreyfus, oh, Pedro Pascal, Tom Hanks. And somebody asked Colbert, like, who do you want? Who is your, like, ultimate, like, guest for these last few days? And he says he wants the Pope. He's like, I don't know if he can do it. I don't know if that's allowed. But my ultimate guest for one of my final shows, I want to interview the Pope. And we got, like, a week and a half left. Colbert, I love you. I hope you get the Pope.
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1: ABC News, I'm Stephanie Officer. Two people from the MV Hondius are currently under evaluation at Emory University in Georgia. Dr. Anish Mehta, Chief of Infectious Diseases at Emory's School of Medicine, would not discuss specifics about the condition of the patients, but did confirm they're under their care during a press briefing earlier.
2: Both are here at Emory in our Serious Communicable Diseases Unit. One is undergoing treatment, and the other one is undergoing further evaluation and monitoring.
1: Dr. Mehta explained the symptomatic individual was evaluated before leaving the Canary Islands, and the second person was considered asymptomatic but was in close contact with the symptomatic person. The number one NFL draft pick and Heisman Trophy winner Fernando Mendoza did not go to the White House this year, opting instead to call President Trump to let him know he'd be at practice. That is according to the president, who said this at a packed event honoring the 2025 national champs earlier today. This is ABC News. One of the biggest pop stars in the world is targeting Samsung in a new lawsuit. ABC's Mike DeBusky.
3: A new lawsuit accuses Samsung of using Dua Lipa's image to sell TVs without getting the pop star's permission first. The suit points to social media posts where accounts on X claim to have bought TVs because the box featured a picture of Dua Lipa. Her team is asking for $15 million and for Samsung to stop using the image. Samsung says it's not commenting on ongoing litigation.
1: Louisiana Governor Jeff Landry has ordered flags flown at half-staff for 8 days in honor of the 8 children killed in last month's mass shooting in Shreveport. Shreveport police said the suspect, Shamar Elkins, was the father of 7 of the children. Elkins died of a self-inflicted gunshot after a police chase. The man who provided the firearms Elkins used in the shootings now faces federal weapons charges. I'm Stephanie Officer, ABC News.
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11: Clear skies, fog in spots, overnight with a low of 38. Bright sunshine again Tuesday, highs level off around 76. Clear skies Tuesday night, lows level off around 43. Highs level off around 75 Wednesday with a chance of thunderstorms. 64, lots of sunshine Thursday. That's your TVS Cable Bulldog Mountain Forecast. I'm meteorologist Paul Trombley. Right now, 49.

I saw like a behind the music with Rob Thomas from Matchbox 20 years and years ago about that song, If You're Gone. And he said he would get frustrated because people thought that him and his wife were going through like a divorce and struggling because of that song. And he's like, why? Why? You guys have to listen to the lyrics. I didn't say my wife left me. I said, if you're gone, you know, you got to pay attention. Nobody left me. We're good. You have to listen to the lyrics.

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0: Oh, you're fantastic. Thanks so much for hanging out with me tonight, you little night owl. It's Emily McKenzie, and I am looking forward to the week ahead. I went and got some of my like outdoor plants, and I do a fairy garden. I got some of my fairy garden plants, and it's like a big construction but I got a lot of fairy garden stuff. So it takes me like days of planning and what am I going to do with these little things and where am I going to put the houses? And yeah, that's what I'm looking forward to. This next week, it is fairy garden week, people. 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Wow. Saying that out loud, I realized just now I'm a huge fairy garden nerd. Oh, oh, oh,
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0: So if you were around in the 90s, Lisa Loeb, like she had these like great kind of singer-songwriter 90s vibe hits. 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Like, she's amazing talent. I'm not taking away from any of her singer-songwriter stuff. But also Lisa Loeb, the girl that made cat eye glasses kind of a thing in the 90s.
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10: Clear skies, fog in spots, overnight with a low of 38. Bright sunshine again Tuesday, highs level off around 76. Clear skies Tuesday night, lows level off around 43. Highs level off around 75 Wednesday with a chance of thunderstorms. 64, lots of sunshine Thursday. That's your TVS Cable Bulldog Mountain Forecast. I'm meteorologist Paul Trombley. Right now, 49.

0: beautiful baby. I love you. Thank you so much for hanging out with me. You made my Monday just marvelous. It's Emily McKenzie. You stay safe. And you want to do it again tomorrow night?
1: Cool.
0: Me too. Talk to you then.
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Clear skies, fog in spots, overnight with a low of 38. Bright sunshine again Tuesday, highs level off around 76. Clear skies Tuesday night, lows level off around 43. Highs level off around 75 Wednesday with a chance of thunderstorms. 64, lots of sunshine Thursday. That's your TVS Cable Bulldog Mountain Forecast. I'm meteorologist Paul Trombley. Currently 47.

Fast Times at Ridgemont High is the motion picture that one comes from. That's Jackson Brown, his Somebody's Baby, starting out this hour. Coming up in just a minute, hang on for Gautier and REO Speedwagon. We're losing control right now. Here's Teddy Swims.

0: Well, we used to be an item, but now you're just somebody that I used to know. There's a breakup song from Gautier. And Can't Fight This Feeling from REO Speedwagon. Started out the hour with Jackson Browne and Teddy Swims in there, too, with Lose Control. Always great music. That's what it's all about. Always great to have you along for the ride. Hope you had a good Monday. I'm Joe with No Doubt and Aha coming up. I'll squeeze in some Melissa Etheridge if I can, too.
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0: It's My Life, no doubt. Gwen Stefani and company playing at Sphere in Las Vegas. They just opened up with that residency, and they'll be doing shows in May and June. Check out No Doubt's website or the Sphere website, Sphere in Vegas, for No Doubt. And coming up in just a minute, Green Day and Miley Cyrus.
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1: Clear skies, fog in spots, overnight with a low of 38. Bright sunshine again Tuesday, highs level off around 76. Clear skies Tuesday night, lows level off around 43. Highs level off around 75 Wednesday with a chance of thunderstorms. 64, lots of sunshine Thursday. That's your TVS Cable Bulldog Mountain Forecast. I'm meteorologist Paul Trombley. Currently 47.

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0: name.
1: Taylor Swift, Taylor's version of Blank Space. I'll write your name. Starting out this hour. Coming up in just a minute. Hang on. John Cicada and the Killers. Here's Michael's sister, Janet. Janet Jackson and Miss You Much.

0: You Go is the name of that one. And right before John, The Killers, Mr. Brightside. Miss You Much from Janet Jackson and Taylor Swift with her version of Blank Space. Taylor's version. Kick it off this hour. Coming up in just a couple, we'll take a look at today on the calendar. Things in history and music history for today, May 11th. Before we get there, OMD coming up. Lady Gaga with Bruno Mars and Eurythmics.
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0: a number one song, or a previously number one song from Lady Gaga and Bruno Mars together, Die With a Smile. Also right before that, Oasis, Wonderwall, and OMD Orchestral Maneuvers, In the Dark, If You Leave. If you leave, you'll miss great music from Eurythmics. I mentioned they're coming up. Christina Aguilera is on the way, Maroon 5, and also The Fray. And we'll take a look at today on the history calendar. It's all coming up. Don't leave. Stay right here.
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3: Clear skies, fog in spots, overnight with a low of 38. Bright sunshine again Tuesday, highs level off around 76. Clear skies Tuesday night, lows level off around 43. Highs level off around 75 Wednesday with a chance of thunderstorms. 64, lots of sunshine Thursday. That's your TVS Cable Bulldog Mountain Forecast. I'm meteorologist Paul Trombley. Currently 46.

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Huey Lewis and the News. If this is it, starting out another great hour. This is it. I'm Joe with more of it coming up. Sabrina Carpenter's on the way. REM and Donna Lewis. Here's

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0: All for Love, that's Color Me Bad. Also right before that, Billy Ocean, Caribbean Queen, No More Love on the Run, and Bad Habits from Ed Sheeran in between. Coming up in just a minute, as I mentioned, we'll check those birthdays. I've got Soft Cell, I've got Gin Blossoms, and Justin Bieber coming up.
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1: Lows around 38 with fog early overnight under clear skies. Bright sunshine Tuesday, high of 77. Tuesday night, 43. Daytime highs approaching 75 Wednesday with a chance of thunderstorms. 64, lots of sunshine Thursday. That's your TVS Cable Bulldog Mountain Forecast. I'm meteorologist Paul Trombley. 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
1: Blackie Day is this weekend, Friday, May 15th from 2 until 7 p.m., and Saturday, May 16th from 11 a.m. to 7 p.m. along Main Street in Blackie. 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It's Blackie Day this Friday and Saturday, May 15th and 16th in Blackie. 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
1: Here we go, going out with a bang. That's AJR and Bang. And right before that, music from Sean Mullins with Lullaby. The Madonna started things, Like a Prayer. Thanks for joining me, Joe, here with Alanis coming up. Alanis Morissette, Dua Lipa is on the way, and NXS coming up, too.
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4: Lows around 38 with fog early overnight under clear skies. Bright sunshine Tuesday, high of 77. Tuesday night, 43. Daytime highs approaching 75 Wednesday with a chance of thunderstorms. 64, lots of sunshine Thursday. That's your TVS Cable Bulldog Mountain Forecast. I'm meteorologist Paul Trombley. Currently, it's 44 degrees.

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0: Man I Need from Olivia Dean. And right before Olivia Dean, it was music from Pat Benatar and Don Henley. Olivia Dean just set a record last week. She is teamed up with British singer and songwriter Sam Fender on a duet of his song Rein Me In. And that song just spent a 10th week at number one on the UK official singles chart. And that means Olivia Dean is now the British female artist who has spent the most weeks at number one with a single song ever. With that song and that duet. Congratulations, Olivia Dean. Coming up in just a minute, hang on. I've got music on the way from Prince.
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1: Lows around 38, fog in spots, overnight under clear skies, daytime highs approaching 77, and foggy early Tuesday, clear skies. Lows dip down to about 52 Tuesday night. Chance of thunderstorms Wednesday, highs around 75, 66, lots of sunshine Thursday. That's your TBS Cable Bulldog Mountain Forecast. I'm meteorologist Paul Trombley. Right now, it's 43 degrees.

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That is Julian Lennon, John and Cindy Lennon's son. Too Late for Goodbye from Julian. Kick it off this hour. I'm Joe. Thanks for joining me. Katy Perry's coming up. Whitesnake 2. Here's Christina Aguilera, Genie in a Bottle.

0: will have a massive opening ceremony event. The June 12th event in Los Angeles will feature Katy Perry, Lisa, Tyla, rapper Future, Latin superstar Anitta, and Calm Down singer Rayma. Meanwhile, the lineup for the Toronto ceremony in Canada includes performers Alanis Morissette, Alessia Cara, Michael Bublé, and Jesse Reyes. And a day earlier on Thursday, June 11th, the opening ceremony in Mexico City, we'll see J Balvin, Danny Ocean, and Tyla taking the stage. The opening match, the U.S. will face off against Paraguay in the opening match of the FIFA World Cup 2026. 104 matches across 16 host cities getting started in June. Coming up in just a couple of minutes, hang on for more great music, including Naked Eyes and Blessed Union of Souls coming up.
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0: Blessed union of souls with, hey, Leonardo, also Tyle Cruz. It's the dynamite. And also always something there to remind me, Naked Eyes started that set of music. I'm Joe with UB40 coming up in just a couple of minutes. More from Taylor Swift on the way, and Enrique Iglesias, and also Pink. All coming up. Stay with me.
1: 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Here's Alan Watts.
2: The move into the main building at the University of Kentucky Research and Education Center in Princeton is expected to begin very soon. Center Director Dr. Kerry Knott says it's been a long process to rebuild following the December 2021 Quad State tornado that destroyed several buildings.
3: I mean, it just takes time, right? I'm the nerdy agronomist, and so I had to calculate how many square feet versus acres. So we had to rebuild back about 5.5 acres of buildings under roof.
2: Dr. Knott says the main research building will be open very soon.
3: We are very, very close to being done with all but one building. Our main research building, which of course is our biggest one with our labs and everything, should be coming online very soon.
2: She says the move back into the building could take place this week.
3: Hopefully we'll be moving in or honestly about the same time as the wheat field day, so there'll be a lot of activity not just from the field day but also sort of moving into our final home. Hopefully
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8: High of 77 with fog early today under sunny skies. Tonight, lows dip down to about 52. Cloudy skies with a few peaks of sun tomorrow. Chance of thunderstorms. Highs level off around 75. Lots of sunshine and dry Thursday and Friday. Mid-60s. Thursday, mid-70s by Friday. That's your TVS Cable Bulldog Mountain Forecast. I'm meteorologist Paul Trombley. Right now, it's 44 degrees.

0: Opalite from Taylor Swift, wrapping up that great set of music and wrapping up my time with you. It's time for me to punch the clock and kick some asphalt and get on out of here. Keep it right here, though, for great music all day long. We'll get you going and we'll keep you going, too. I mentioned Pink. We'll do Pink coming up in just a minute. Have a great day.
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0: ABC News, I'm Brian Clark. 16 people are being monitored in facilities in Nebraska. Two are in Georgia. They were the group evacuated from the cruise ship hit by hantavirus, which Health Secretary Robert Kennedy Jr. said is under control. But ABC News contributor Dr. John Brownstein, an epidemiologist, says he's concerned about the passengers who got off the ship earlier and returned to the U.S. on their own.
1: Some level of symptom monitoring and ideally quarantining of passengers makes sense here, because we may not know those passengers are infected for several weeks.
0: President Trump, ahead of his trip to China, floated the idea of suspending the gas tax as a way to deal with rising prices, but that would require congressional approval to take away an estimated $3 billion in monthly revenue to the government. LeBron James says he'll recalibrate with his family to make a decision about his future in the NBA. The 41-year-old's 23rd season ended last night with the Lakers' loss to the Oklahoma City Thunder. This is ABC News. Home buyers are not exactly in a buying mood.
2: Existing home sales remained flat in April compared to the previous month. The National Association of Realtors says sales were also unchanged compared to this time last year, showing home sales for previously occupied homes edged up 0.2% last month compared to March. The lagging housing market struggling due to economic uncertainty, home prices continuing to rise, with the U.S. median sales price up nearly a percent in April to $417,000. It marks a 34-month straight rise for home prices. Michelle Franzen, ABC News.
0: Police in France say they foiled a potential attack on the Louvre. The man from Tunisia was allegedly ready to target the museum and a Jewish neighborhood. Texas is going after Netflix, the attorney general suing the streamer, claiming it spies on users by tracking what everyone watches and then selling that data to advertisers. I'm Brian Clark, ABC News.
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13: Bright sunshine develops with fog in spots early today, with daytime highs approaching 77. Clear skies tonight, lows level off around 52. Cloudy skies with a few peaks of sun tomorrow. Chance of thunderstorms. High temperatures reach up to 75. Mainly clear and dry Thursday and Friday, mid-60s. Thursday, mid-70s by Friday. That's your TVS Cable Bulldog Mountain Forecast. I'm meteorologist Paul Trombley.
14: 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I'm Claire Beverly. The murder trial in the death of a woman killed nearly 3 years ago has been postponed again until next year. Jury selection was supposed to start today for three men accused in the death of Amber Spradlin in Prestonsburg in 2023. The judge ordered the postponement yesterday after hearing from a worker at the Kentucky State Police Forensic Crime Lab who confirmed a major backlog and delays in their evidence testing. The new trial is set for January 11th, 2027. A 21-year-old Louisa man's been killed in a crash in West Virginia. State police say it happened Monday morning when Braden Murray's SUV somehow crossed the center line on U.S. 52 near Cedar Heights in Fort Gay and collided head-on with a tractor trailer. Blackie Days is this weekend, May 15th and 16th. The full stage lineup has been announced with several bluegrass and country favorites, along with opening ceremonies and a lot of food. Find more on the local news page at 1039thebulldog.com. I'm Claire Beverly.
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3: The Bulldog Mountain Weather.
4: Bright sunshine develops with fog in spots early today, with daytime highs approaching 77. Clear skies tonight, lows level off around 52. Cloudy skies with a few peaks of sun tomorrow. Chance of thunderstorms. High temperatures reach up to 75. Mainly clear and dry Thursday and Friday, mid-60s. Thursday, mid-70s by Friday. That's your TVS Cable Bulldog Mountain Forecast. I'm meteorologist Paul Trombley.
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0: From the Mountains Information Station, this is 103.9 The Bulldog Local News. I'm Claire Beverly. The murder trial in the death of a woman killed nearly 3 years ago has been postponed again until next year. Jury selection was supposed to start today for three men accused in the death of Amber Spradlin in Prestonsburg in 2023. The judge ordered the postponement yesterday after hearing from a worker at the Kentucky State Police Forensic Crime Lab who confirmed a major backlog and delays in their evidence testing, which all take a lot of time to be thorough. He says that the state sent in 145 items for testing in this case, plus they're working on other murders. Attorneys for the defendants disagreed on a delay, but in the end, the judge ruled it was best for all sides to wait for all the DNA evidence. The new trial is set for January 11th, 2027. A 21-year-old Louisa man's been killed in a crash in West Virginia. State police say it happened Monday morning when Braden Murray's SUV somehow crossed the center line on U.S. 52 near Cedar Heights in Fort Gay and collided head-on with a tractor-trailer. The driver of the truck was not hurt. The city of Pikeville is reportedly taking a closer look at a bar that was the scene of a shooting last week. The Appalachian News Express reports Pikeville's Alcoholic Beverages Commission administrator plans to send information to the Kentucky Alcoholic Beverage Commission about occurrences at Clarissa's. He says it's not just the May 3rd shooting, but also police reports detailing three fights, a DUI call, and a threatening behavior call all just since January. And police were reportedly called there 24 times from 2023 to 2025. He says only the state ABC can revoke a liquor license, but he's going to ask them to consider it. Blackie Days is this weekend, May 15th and 16th. The full stage lineup has been announced with several bluegrass and country favorites, along with opening ceremonies, patriotic moments, cakewalks, lots to see and do, and a lot of food. You can see the full lineup and the schedule on the Letcher County Tourism Facebook page. Find more on the local news page at 1039thebulldog.com. I'm Claire Beverly. The
1: Bulldog Mountain Weather. Bright sunshine develops with fog in spots early today, with daytime highs approaching 77. Clear skies tonight, lows level off around 52. Cloudy skies with a few peaks of sun tomorrow. Chance of thunderstorms. High temperatures reach up to 75. Mainly clear and dry Thursday and Friday, mid-60s. Thursday, mid-70s by Friday. That's your TVS Cable Bulldog Mountain Forecast. I'm meteorologist Paul Trombley.
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7: President Trump just made his official endorsement for the United States Senate in Kentucky. And it's conservative Andy Barr.
8: Wonderful man who's been with me all the way, Congressman Andy Barr.
7: In a strong endorsement on True Social, President Trump says Andy Barr has his, quote, complete and total endorsement, and called Andy a, quote, proven winner.
8: He's a good guy and a warrior.
7: The only candidate for U.S. Senate endorsed by President Trump. Trump says Barr will grow our economy, cut taxes, and unleash American energy dominance.
9: Thank you, Andy.
7: A proven winner for Kentucky, Trump endorses Andy as the conservative who will secure the border, safeguard our elections, and defend our Second Amendment.
8: A wonderful man who's been with me all the way, Congressman Andy Barr.
7: A complete and total endorsement from President Trump. Conservative Andy Barr. America first, Kentucky results.
10: I'm Andy Barr, candidate for U.S. Senate, and I approve this message.
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1: ABC News, I'm Brian Clark. Fears about the state of the ceasefire in the Middle East helping push oil prices higher this morning. Brent crude up around 3% to $107 a barrel. Those high prices are keeping the national average for gas above $4.50 a gallon. And now federal lawmakers are talking about pausing the gas tax. But ABC's Elizabeth Schulze notes that money goes right back into our roads.
2: The way that these gas taxes work is this funds the National Highway Trust Fund. That's used to build roads, bridges, mass transit. So while drivers would be paying a little bit less, the federal government would also be getting less in revenues. In fact, by some estimates, we're talking about $3 billion less in revenue per month that this gas tax would be suspended.
1: President set to leave later today for a trip to China. He'll meet with Xi Jinping, Iran, and Taiwan on the agenda. And passengers from the Hantavirus cruise ship are now back home and being monitored in countries around the world. This is ABC News. Home Depot and Lowe's are among the stores installing parking lot cameras with automated license plate readers. The companies say it's a way to cut down on retail theft. But cybersecurity expert and University of Richmond professor Tom Mattson says it raises privacy concerns.
3: They can literally trace almost exactly where I've been just by connecting all of the different data points based upon that license plate number. I can find out where somebody lives just based upon tracking their data. They can recreate my morning probably better than I can recreate my morning.
1: Companies say they do not sell the data to third parties. A cosmetics giant's becoming a Catholic priest. 52-year-old Scott Vincent Borba is scheduled to be ordained later this month by the Diocese of Fresno.
4: We ran around with the likes of, you know, Paris Hilton and parties with Kardashians. And I was a poster boy for luxury living.
1: He's the co-founder of Oakland-based Elf Beauty. I'm Brian Clark, ABC News.
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6: Ample sunshine expected with fog and spots early today,
7: with daytime highs approaching 77. Lows level off around 52. Tonight, clear skies. Highs around 75. Tomorrow, chance for storms. Lots of sunshine and dry Thursday and Friday, mid-60s. Thursday, mid-70s by Friday.
6: That's your TBS Cable Bulldog Mountain forecast. I'm meteorologist Jennifer Vujitsky.
8: 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I'm Claire Beverly. The murder trial in the death of a woman killed nearly 3 years ago has been postponed again until next year. Jury selection was supposed to start today for three men accused in the death of Amber Spradlin in Prestonsburg in 2023. The judge ordered the postponement yesterday after hearing from a worker at the Kentucky State Police Forensic Crime Lab who confirmed a major backlog and delays in their evidence testing. The new trial is set for January 11th, 2027. A 21-year-old Louisa man's been killed in a crash in West Virginia. State police say it happened Monday morning when Braden Murray's SUV somehow crossed the center line on U.S. 52 near Cedar Heights in Fort Gay and collided head-on with a tractor trailer. Blackie Days is this weekend, May 15th and 16th. The full stage lineup has been announced with several bluegrass and country favorites, along with opening ceremonies and a lot of food. Find more on the local news page at 1039thebulldog.com. I'm Claire Beverly.
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0: beautiful sunshine expected with fog and spots early today, with daytime highs approaching 77. Lows level off around 52. Tonight, clear skies. Highs around 75. Tomorrow, chance for storms. Lots of sunshine and dry Thursday and Friday, mid-60s. Thursday, mid-70s by Friday. That's your TBS Cable Bulldog Mountain forecast. I'm meteorologist Jennifer Wojcicki.
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0: From the Mountains Information Station, this is 103.9 The Bulldog Local News. I'm Claire Beverly. The murder trial in the death of a woman killed nearly 3 years ago has been postponed again until next year. Jury selection was supposed to start today for three men accused in the death of Amber Spradlin in Prestonsburg in 2023. The judge ordered the postponement yesterday after hearing from a worker at the Kentucky State Police Forensic Crime Lab who confirmed a major backlog and delays in their evidence testing, which all take a lot of time to be thorough. He says that the state sent in 145 items for testing in this case, plus they're working on other murders. Attorneys for the defendants disagreed on a delay, but in the end, the judge ruled it was best for all sides to wait for all the DNA evidence. The new trial is set for January 11th, 2027. A 21-year-old Louisa man's been killed in a crash in West Virginia. State police say it happened Monday morning when Braden Murray's SUV somehow crossed the center line on U.S. 52 near Cedar Heights in Fort Gay and collided head-on with a tractor-trailer. The driver of the truck was not hurt. The city of Pikeville is reportedly taking a closer look at a bar that was the scene of a shooting last week. The Appalachian News Express reports Pikeville's Alcoholic Beverages Commission administrator plans to send information to the Kentucky Alcoholic Beverage Commission about occurrences at Clarissa's. He says it's not just the May 3rd shooting, but also police reports detailing three fights, a DUI call, and a threatening behavior call all just since January. And police were reportedly called there 24 times from 2023 to 2025. He says only the state ABC can revoke a liquor license, but he's going to ask them to consider it. Blackie Days is this weekend, May 15th and 16th. The full stage lineup has been announced with several bluegrass and country favorites, along with opening ceremonies, patriotic moments, cakewalks, lots to see and do, and a lot of food. You can see the full lineup and the schedule on the Letcher County Tourism Facebook page. Find more on the local news page at 1039thebulldog.com. I'm Claire Beverly.
1: Ample sunshine expected with fog in spots early today,
2: with daytime highs approaching 77. Lows level off around 52. Tonight, clear skies. Highs around 75. Tomorrow, chance for storms. Lots of sunshine and dry Thursday and Friday, mid-60s. Thursday, mid-70s by Friday.
1: That's your TBS Cable Bulldog Mountain forecast. I'm meteorologist Jennifer Wojcicki.
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5: Did you know God is able to change things in a moment? He's a God of the suddenly. He's a God of the new. You see, the problem with most people is they get used to staying in a certain place. It's comfortable, and they just accept it that where I'm at, I'll always be. And that's not God's plan. God will move on anyone that's ready for a change. Most people, though, maybe you listening, never get over your past. You just live in the past. My friends, it's time to step into the new. God is a God of new. He's a God of new beginnings. He's a God that wants to bring newness to your life. Accept God and watch Him work in your life.
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8: President Trump just made his official endorsement for the United States Senate in Kentucky.
3: and its conservative, Andy Barr.
8: Wonderful man who's been with me all the way, Congressman Andy Barr.
3: In a strong endorsement on True Social, President Trump says Andy Barr has his, quote, complete and total endorsement, and called Andy a, quote, proven winner.
8: He's a good guy and a warrior.
3: The only candidate for U.S. Senate endorsed by President Trump, Trump says Barr will grow our economy, cut taxes, and unleash American energy dominance.
9: Thank you, Andy.
3: A proven winner for Kentucky, Trump endorses Andy as the conservative who will secure the border, safeguard our elections, and defend our Second Amendment.
8: A wonderful man who's been with me all the way, Congressman Andy Barr.
3: A complete and total endorsement from President Trump. Conservative Andy Barr. 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Kentucky results.
10: I'm Andy Barr, candidate for U.S. Senate, and I approve this message.
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0: That's right. It's time for the Bulldog Birthday Club here on 103.9 The Bulldog. And it's brought to you by Joe's Drive-In Chicken at Isom. It'd be a good day to go out there and get you some chicken from Joe's Drive-In Chicken. And you get they'll open up at 11 o'clock this morning. Go find yourself something good to eat for lunch today. Hey, birthdays for today. We have several folks celebrating a birthday today on this 12th day of May. Just had a comment on our Facebook page a little bit ago. It says, Letcher County's best bus driver, Mr. Bill, Billy Eisen, celebrating a birthday today. Happy birthday. Also, we got Chastity Kniff, Angela Stamper, Sean Smith, Lisa Morgan, Carolyn Steins, Patty Fields, Martin Mosley, Kathy J. Church, and Casey Fields all celebrating birthdays today. Hey, a big O happy birthday wish going out to all y'all from all of us here at the Bulldog Birthday Club, brought to you by Joe's Drive-In Chicken. 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
2: ABC News, I'm Brian Clark. A lot of wait and see now for the passengers from the cruise ship where hantavirus was confirmed. ABC's Victor Oquendo is in Nebraska, where most of the Americans who were on the ship are being monitored.
3: The first American to test positive being treated inside the biocontainment unit at the University of Nebraska Medical Center. 15 others are being evaluated for symptoms in the quarantine unit here. Once released, they will be allowed to monitor their symptoms at home or remain here for the 42-day quarantine period.
2: Kuwait this morning accusing Iran of sending armed troops to attack an island earlier this month. This comes as President Trump prepares to depart for China, where Iran is expected to be at the top of the agenda in his summit with Xi Jinping. New inflation numbers due out this morning. Experts think the consumer price index will show prices about 3.7% higher in April compared to last year. That would be the highest in more than 2 years. This is ABC News. Prosecutors in Florida want all of Tiger Woods' prescription medication records from the start of the year through March when he was arrested on suspicion of DUI. Golf legend's lawyer says he has a constitutional right to privacy for those medications. A hearing over the prescriptions is set for this morning in a South Florida court. Law enforcers in South Texas are looking for the responsible parties over the deaths of seven people thought to have entered the country illegally.
4: On Monday, the body of a man was found alongside railroad tracks in San Antonio. Sheriff Javier Salazar believes he had been inside a boxcar.
5: He may have been either thrown from the train after being found deceased or fell from the train and deceased as a result.
4: Six people in the rail car with him were discovered dead in Laredo.
6: Unfortunately, one of them is a 14-year-old.
4: Medical examiner Dr. Corinne Stern suspects that all six had died of heat stroke inside the sweltering boxcar. Jim Ryan, ABC News, Dallas.
2: New Orleans man found guilty of resisting an officer for running across the field during Kendrick Lamar's Super Bowl halftime show. I'm Brian Clark, ABC News.
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12: 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I'm Claire Beverly. The murder trial in the death of a woman killed nearly 3 years ago has been postponed again until next year. Jury selection was supposed to start today for three men accused in the death of Amber Spradlin in Prestonsburg in 2023. The judge ordered the postponement yesterday after hearing from a worker at the Kentucky State Police Forensic Crime Lab who confirmed a major backlog and delays in their evidence testing. The new trial is set for January 11th, 2027. A 21-year-old Louisa man's been killed in a crash in West Virginia. State police say it happened Monday morning when Braden Murray's SUV somehow crossed the center line on US 52 near Cedar Heights in Fort Gay and collided head-on with a tractor-trailer. Blackie Days is this weekend, May 15th and 16th. The full stage lineup has been announced with several bluegrass and country favorites, along with opening ceremonies and a lot of food. Find more on the local news page at 1039thebulldog.com. I'm Claire Beverly.
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13: Ample sunshine expected with fog in spots early today, with daytime highs approaching 77. Lows level off around 52. Tonight, clear skies. Highs around 75. Tomorrow, chance for storms. Lots of sunshine and dry Thursday and Friday, mid-60s. Thursday, mid-70s by Friday. That's your TBS Cable Bulldog Mountain forecast. I'm meteorologist Jennifer Wojcicki.
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0: Lisa Bass and The Sign right here on 103.9 The Bulldog on your Tuesday morning. Good morning to you. It's Adam here. It's time for Bulldog Bites, brought to you by Kentucky Insurance and agent Renee Hall. Hey, guess what? You know, we're always looking at random fun facts. This says the longest wedding veil, okay? This is like Guinness World Record. It was nearly 23,000 feet long, which is the same length as about 63.5 football fields. Has anyone got a picture of this? Because, how could you get all of it in one picture? you'd literally need an aerial photo of that thing. That's what it says here. And, you know, how did she even walk with it? I mean, I know that it's, you know, it's a wedding veil, but if it's that long, it's got to be heavy, right? Yeah, 23,000 foot wedding veil in the Guinness Book of World Records. All right, found this fun fact for you. If you're allergic to cats, guess what? They might be allergic to you. Yes, some cats are allergic to people. Now, they say it's pretty uncommon due to the fact that, you know, we bathe ourselves more often than other species, and we don't shed as much hair or dead skin. But yes, it does happen. Some cats are allergic to people. And then apple pie. Our final fun fact this morning is about apple pie. And you know how we say things are American as apple pie? It doesn't get more American than apple pie. They say apple pies are not actually American at all. In fact, they're native to Asia. That's where the first recorded recipe for apple pie. The first recorded recipe for apple pie was actually written in England. But apples are native to Asia. So yeah, I got to get my bulldog bite facts straight before I get on here. But still, though, I would have thought, you know, I would have figured American or apple pie was, you know, something very American. That sounds like something that they came up with, you know, in Alabama or somewhere. It's good stuff, you know. What are you going to tell me next? Sweet tea? I don't know. All right. Anyway, that's your Bulldog Bites for this morning. Brought to you by Kentucky Insurance here on 103.9 The Bulldog.
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4: Hello, Letcher County. This is Brian K. Fields, Republican candidate for Letcher County Jailer. 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

0: From the Mountains Information Station, this is 103.9 The Bulldog Local News. I'm Claire Beverly. The murder trial in the death of a woman killed nearly 3 years ago has been postponed again until next year. Jury selection was supposed to start today for three men accused in the death of Amber Spradlin in Prestonsburg in 2023. The judge ordered the postponement yesterday after hearing from a worker at the Kentucky State Police Forensic Crime Lab who confirmed a major backlog and delays in their evidence testing, which all take a lot of time to be thorough. He says that the state sent in 145 items for testing in this case, plus they're working on other murders. Attorneys for the defendants disagreed on a delay, but in the end, the judge ruled it was best for all sides to wait for all the DNA evidence. The new trial is set for January 11th, 2027. A 21-year-old Louisa man's been killed in a crash in West Virginia. State police say it happened Monday morning when Braden Murray's SUV somehow crossed the center line on U.S. 52 near Cedar Heights in Fort Gay and collided head-on with a tractor trailer. The driver of the truck was not hurt. The city of Pikeville is reportedly taking a closer look at a bar that was the scene of a shooting last week. The Appalachian News Express reports Pikeville's Alcoholic Beverages Commission administrator plans to send information to the Kentucky Alcoholic Beverage Commission about occurrences at Clarissa's. He says it's not just the May 3rd shooting, but also police reports detailing three fights, a DUI call, and a threatening behavior call all just since January. And police were reportedly called there 24 times from 2023 to 2025. He says only the state ABC can revoke a liquor license, but he's going to ask them to consider it. Blackie Days is this weekend, May 15th and 16th. The full stage lineup has been announced with several bluegrass and country favorites, along with opening ceremonies, patriotic moments, cakewalks, lots to see and do, and a lot of food. You can see the full lineup and the schedule on the Letcher County Tourism Facebook page. Find more on the local news page at 1039thebulldog.com. I'm Claire Beverly.
1: I'm Adam Priest with a Bulldog local sports update for Tuesday. In high school softball, Scarlett Stamper threw a no-hitter as the Letcher County Central Lady Cougars won 8-0 at Leslie County last night at Hyden. The 22-9 Lady Cougars will next take on Wise Central at home on Wednesday at 6 p.m. and then wrap up the regular season at Shelby Valley on Thursday. We'll bring you the Wednesday LCC Wise Central softball game live here on the Bulldog. The Jenkins Lady Cavaliers got a nice district win over Knott Central 6-5 at home last night. The 16-7 Lady Cavaliers will next play at Prestonsburg this evening at 6 p.m. and then wrap up the regular season at home in a doubleheader against Buckhorn on Thursday. In baseball, the Letcher County Central Cougars won at Harlan Independent 4-0 last night. Two Cougar pitchers, Dylan Eldridge and Jaden Wright, combined to throw the shutout. The 16-16 LCC Cougars will play at Harlan County tonight at 6 p.m. We'll bring you the LCC at Harlan County baseball game live this evening on 103.9 The Bulldog with Greg Bullcreech and Keith Combs. Game time is 6 p.m. Pre-game begins at 5:30, and you can listen live at 103.9 FM on your Alexa, on the new Free Fork Media mobile app, and at 1039thebulldog.com. The LCC Cougars baseball will then play at Leslie County on Thursday and wrap up the regular season at home against Owsley County on Friday. The Jenkins Cavaliers baseball team is 14-15, and their home doubleheader with Twin Springs, Virginia last night was canceled and rescheduled for Wednesday at home with the first game at 4:30 p.m. The Cavaliers will then face Thomas Walker, Virginia on Thursday at home and wrap up the regular season against Clintwood, Virginia at home on Friday. The boys 53rd District Baseball Tournament and the girls 53rd District Softball Tournament will both be played next week, with the girls held at Letcher County Central and the boys at Knott County Central. The Cincinnati Reds were off Monday before continuing the current homestand with a three-game series against the Washington Nationals starting tonight at Great American Ballpark. The Reds will begin a two-city, six-game road trip on Friday in Cleveland and Philadelphia. The Reds are 22-19 and five games back of the Cubs, tied with the Pirates for last place in the NL Central. Game time tonight for Game 1 against the Nationals is 6:40 p.m., with pregame beginning at 6:10 on Real Country 95.1 WTCW. 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
2: Ample sunshine expected with fog in spots early today, with daytime highs approaching 77. Lows level off around 52. Tonight, clear skies. Highs around 75. Tomorrow, chance for storms. Lots of sunshine and dry Thursday and Friday, mid-60s. Thursday, mid-70s by Friday. That's your TBS Cable Bulldog Mountain forecast. I'm meteorologist Jennifer Wojcicki.
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3: 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Nursing pioneer Florence Nightingale was born on this day, and in 1978, the U.S. Commerce Department announced hurricanes would no longer be named solely after women. When it's time to move seedlings from indoors to the outdoor garden, it's important to gradually harden off the young plants. 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

0: This is the Representative Report. I'm State Representative Mitch Whitaker. The 2026 primary election is almost here. Primary election day will be on Tuesday, May 19th, and early voting for all Kentuckians will take place May 16th, May 17th, and May 18th. In just a few days, voters across the Commonwealth will have an opportunity to make their voices heard and help shape the future of their communities. As our nation approaches its 250th anniversary, this is also a good time to reflect on what has kept America strong for nearly 2.5 centuries. It's not just been the actions of famous leaders or historic moments we hear about in textbooks. It's been the steady involvement of ordinary citizens who stayed engaged in the life of their communities and their country. That involvement takes many forms. It means voting. It means volunteering. It means paying attention to the issues that affect our families and our neighborhoods. It means showing up and participating in the democratic process. Patriotism is often talked about in big and symbolic ways, but at its heart, patriotism is participation. It's taking responsibility for the freedoms and opportunities we've been given. And one of the clearest ways we can do that is by casting a ballot. Voting is the most direct connection most Americans have with their government. But our elections also depend on countless people working behind the scenes to make the process possible. We should all be grateful for our poll workers and election workers. These are the folks who arrive before daylight and stay long after the polls close. They help check voters in, answer questions, guide people through the process, and make sure ballots are handled carefully and accurately. Their work is critical to maintaining confidence in our elections and protecting the integrity of the democratic process. Kentucky has a proud history of encouraging voter participation. More than a century ago, in 1912, the Commonwealth made an important change by establishing primary elections as the way candidates were nominated for office. That reform shifted more power into the hands of voters and away from party insiders. It reflected a simple but important belief that democracy works best when people have a voice. That principle still matters today. And participation does not have to mean running for office or working an election. Sometimes it's simply helping a neighbor understand where to vote. Sometimes it's encouraging a friend or family member to participate, and sometimes it's taking the time to learn about the issues instead of tuning them out. Small actions can make a big difference. As America prepares for 250 years as a nation, it's worth remembering that this country was built and sustained by generations of citizens who believed that their voice mattered and acted on that belief. And now, it's our turn. The future of our communities, our Commonwealth, and our country will be shaped by the people who choose to stay involved. Democracy is not something that happens on its own. It depends on citizens who are willing to participate. So I encourage everyone listening today, vote, volunteer, and stay engaged. However you choose to participate, be part of the process. America's story is still being written, and every citizen has a role to play in that story. As always, I can be reached anytime through the toll-free message line in Frankfort at 1-800-372-7181. You can also contact me by email at mitchum.whitaker@kylegislature.gov. Thank you for listening, and thank you for being an involved citizen. May God bless you, your families, and may God bless the Commonwealth of Kentucky.
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1: ABC News, I'm Brian Clark. Oil prices still climbing this morning, over $107 a barrel for Brent crude amid questions over the state of the ceasefire with Iran. ABC's Rena Roy has more.
2: Many lawmakers say the best way to bring down gas prices would be to simply end the war with Iran and reopen the Strait of Hormuz. But an end to the conflict seems to be a long way off after the president rejected Iran's peace proposal, calling it a piece of garbage.
3: I would say the ceasefire is on massive life support.
2: As the war drags on, gas prices drive up the cost of nearly everything, including groceries. Beef prices now at record highs, up 16% over the last year.
1: Trade and the war with Iran at the top of the agenda for the president's trip to China. He leaves today. One passenger flown from Spain to Nebraska after he was on the cruise ship hit by hantavirus tells ABC he plans to stay in quarantine for the full 42 days. This is ABC News. Authorities near Harvard University say two people suffered life-threatening injuries after a man began firing a rifle into traffic in Cambridge Monday. Tomal Doyle was driving nearby.
4: The worst part was the sound of the machine gun. It was so loud. I don't think anyone around here has heard that kind of a machine gun bullet.
1: A state trooper and a Marine veteran had fired on the suspect. He was injured and is now under arrest. Another self-driving rideshare company is under federal investigation as ABC's Jim Ryan says the entire industry comes under increasing scrutiny.
5: First, it was Waymo, whose autonomous vehicles continue to drive past school buses dropping off or picking up kids. Now a competitor called Avride is coming under a federal microscope, too. The National Highway Traffic Safety Administration has identified 16 accidents involving Avride's Hyundai Ioniq robo-taxis.
1: I'm Brian Clark. ABC News.
6: You think a ticket for not wearing your seatbelt is the worst that could happen? A fine, an inconvenience, a little embarrassment. But then comes the crash. There are injuries, a hospital bed, the long road to recovery, the moments you'll miss. Suddenly, a ticket doesn't seem so bad. That ticket? That was nothing. Click it. 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
13: Ample sunshine expected today with daytime highs approaching 77. Clear skies tonight, lows dip down to about 52. Cloudy skies with a few peaks of sun tomorrow, chance for storms. High temperatures reach up to 75. Mainly clear skies and dry Thursday and Friday, mid-60s. Thursday, mid-70s by Friday. That's your TBS Cable Bulldog Mountain Forecast. I'm meteorologist Jennifer Wojcicki.
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15: 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Nova Fields Adams, age 78, of Jeremiah, passed away Friday at the Hazard ARH. She is survived by her husband, Robert Adams, four sisters, Alma Tinadel of Cowan, Bonnie Frazier of Little Cowan, Opal Boggs of Cowan, and Elsie Day of Charlestown, Indiana. Also two grandchildren, Caitlin Fannin of Ashland and Kinsley Adams of Jeremiah, along with three grandchildren. Funeral services for Nova Fields Adams will be held at 11 a.m. this morning at the Letcher Funeral Home Chapel, with Marty Smith, Daryl Sloan, and Richard Hampton officiating. Burial will follow in the Nancy Back Cemetery at Jeremiah. The Letcher Funeral Home of Whitesburg is in charge of the arrangements. 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

0: Blackie Day is this weekend, Friday, May 15th from 2 until 7 p.m. and Saturday, May 16th from 11 a.m. to 7 p.m. along Main Street in Blackie. 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It's Blackie Day this Friday and Saturday, May 15th and 16th in Blackie. 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
0: Back in 1925, the Georgetown High School girls basketball team went undefeated, won the state championship game over Hardeeville Memorial by a score of 40-0. Now, the entire starting five for that Georgetown team had come over from Newtown High School. And the reason that was is Newtown High School, a very small school in Scott County, very near Georgetown, it only went up through the 10th grade. So if you wanted to graduate high school, you had to transfer to another school. So the entire starting five had gone to Newtown. They all transferred to Georgetown to play their last 2 years of high school basketball. And that's when they won the state championship while shutting out their opponent in the championship game. Obviously, none of the players are still alive from that team. If they were, they'd be close to 125 years old. So I talked to Rick Johnston because he's a Scott County native, and he knew a few of those players and had talked to some of those ladies before they had passed away. And he knew well the Biddle sisters, Lily and Nettie, the starting guards for that 1925 Georgetown team. And they told him the story about how they got so talented in basketball.
2: That the other teams did not know how to guard them because they had learned to play ball in Nettie and Lily's uncle's tobacco barn in Newtown, because Newtown did not have a gymnasium. And so they had to shoot long baskets over the rails and around the rafters and that kind of stuff. And she said that's what made the other teams, especially, you know, ones that hadn't played them before, not being able to know how to guard them.
0: Apparently, they had learned unorthodox shooting styles because they had to learn in that tobacco barn. And it worked. More on this team tomorrow. Gary Fogle, Kentucky Sports Memories.
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10: The Bulldog, Mount 47 today under clear skies. Clear skies again tonight, lows around 52. Cloudy skies with a few peaks of sun tomorrow. Chance for storms. High temperatures reach up to 75. Mainly clear and dry Thursday and Friday, mid-60s. Thursday, mid-70s by Friday. That's your TVS Cable Bulldog Mountain forecast. I'm meteorologist Jennifer Wojcicki. Right now, it's 49 degrees.

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0: 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I'm Liz Stark with Olivia Dean, still to come.
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0: 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Halsley on the way and Modern English coming up.
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7: Today, under clear skies. Clear skies again. Tonight, lows around 52. Cloudy skies with a few peaks of sun. Tomorrow, chance for storms. High temperatures reach up to 75. Mainly clear and dry. Thursday and Friday, mid-60s. Thursday, mid-70s. By Friday. That's your TVS Cable Bulldog Mountain forecast. I'm meteorologist Jennifer Wojcicki. Currently, 54.

0: It's a perfect mix of music for your workday. Liz Stark, glad to be with you. And do you still have some of your old CDs, or did you convert them all to digital and then throw them away or store them away? I know I have 20 somewhere in a back closet somewhere. Pull those out, because while we know vinyl made a huge comeback, younger generations love collecting old records for the album covers and to hear the songs on a 33. But the Discman is coming back. Also, CDs, the new nostalgic trend making a comeback, with companies even creating portable CD players, 12 hours continuous playback, Bluetooth enabled. I'm going to have to go and find my CDs. Hope they don't have scratches all over them. Still to come, more great hits from today and yesterday. Kings of Leon coming up.
1: 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I paid for this ad.
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1: ABC News, I'm Brian Clark. The Pentagon's latest price tag for the war in Iran, $29 billion. That's according to the acting Pentagon controller Jules Hurst III. It was up from the previous $25 billion estimate because...
2: That's because of updated repair and replacement of equipment costs and also just general operational costs to keep people in theater.
1: During a budget hearing, Pentagon Chief Pete Hegseth also testifying later today on Capitol Hill. It'll be embattled FBI Director Kash Patel. President Trump heads to China today for a meeting with Chinese leader Xi Jinping. The war in Iran expected to be a key topic as energy prices continue to soar. Prices overall up in the U.S. last month, 3.8% higher than it was in April a year ago. Federal government indicted two foreign companies in connection with a cargo ship crash that destroyed the Key Bridge in Baltimore in 2024. This is ABC News. The medical examiner in Webb County, Texas, says it's identified five of the six people who were found dead inside of a rail car. And ABC's Jim Ryan says that investigations expanded after a seventh body was found.
3: Six people thought to be undocumented immigrants were found dead Sunday in a rail car in Laredo. 150 miles away, the body of a man was discovered alongside a railroad track in San Antonio Monday. And Sheriff Javier Salazar says there's a connection.
4: Our belief at this point is that it was most likely smugglers, coyotes that opened it from the outside, discovered this body and dumped it out.
3: They then closed the rail car again, leaving the six other migrants to die inside. Jim Ryan, ABC News, Dallas.
1: Florida prosecutors want all of Tiger Woods' prescription medication records from the start of the year through March when he was arrested on suspicion of DUI. His lawyer says the golf legend has a constitutional right to privacy about those medications. There's a hearing set for this morning in a South Florida court. I'm Brian Clark, ABC News.
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12: 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I'm Claire Beverly. The murder trial in the death of a woman killed nearly 3 years ago has been postponed again until next year. Jury selection was supposed to start today for three men accused in the death of Amber Spradlin in Prestonsburg in 2023. The judge ordered the postponement yesterday after hearing from a worker at the Kentucky State Police Forensic Crime Lab who confirmed a major backlog and delays in their evidence testing. The new trial is set for January 11th, 2027. A 21-year-old Louisa man's been killed in a crash in West Virginia. State police say it happened Monday morning when Braden Murray's SUV somehow crossed the center line on U.S. 52 near Cedar Heights in Fort Gay and collided head-on with a tractor-trailer. Blackie Days is this weekend, May 15th and 16th. The full stage lineup has been announced with several bluegrass and country favorites, along with opening ceremonies and a lot of food. Find more on the local news page at 1039thebulldog.com. I'm Claire Beverly.
13: The Bulldog Mountain Weather.
14: 77 today, under clear skies. Clear skies again tonight, lows around 52. Cloudy skies with a few peaks of sun. Tomorrow, chance for storms. High temperatures reach up to 75. Mainly clear and dry. Thursday and Friday, mid-60s. Thursday, mid-70s. By Friday. That's your TBS Cable Bulldog Mountain Forecast. I'm meteorologist Jennifer Wojcicki. Right now, it's 60 degrees.

0: one great hit after another to keep you motivated and feeling good while you work. Thanks so much for listening. Here's Sheryl Crow.
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0: more of today's hits too. Liz Stark, glad to share a little bit of your Tuesday workday with you. 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

77 today under clear skies. Clear skies again tonight. Lows around 52. Cloudy skies with a few peaks of sun tomorrow. Chance for storms. High temperatures reach up to 75. Mainly clear and dry Thursday and Friday, mid-60s. Thursday, mid-70s by Friday. That's your TVS Cable Bulldog Mountain forecast. I'm meteorologist Jennifer Wojcicki. Right now, it's 65 degrees.

0: Teddy Swims, part of a great mix of Today and Yesterday. Liz Stark, glad to be with you. Remember how I told you that GameStop wanted to take over eBay? We have an update on that. I wouldn't say it's pretty. eBay has rejected the $55.5 billion offer. The chairman of the board of directors for eBay said the, quote, unsolicited bid was, quote, neither credible nor attractive. Sounds like a really bad first date, doesn't it? Oops. Sorry, GameStop. I know that hurts. Coming up, more great hits from today and yesterday. Thanks for listening.
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3: ABC News, I'm Brian Clark. The Justice Department has filed criminal charges against the owner and operator of the Dolly, the ship that crashed into and destroyed Baltimore's Key Bridge in 2024, killing six people. The charges allege the company used improper equipment on the ship that helped cause the disaster. The Justice Department's Adam Gustafson says,
4: without power, it could not safely navigate the bridge. The first power outage was likely caused by a loose wire. Although the Dolly restarted, we allege that the second outage prevented the Dolly from being able to avoid the bridge.
3: Spokesman for the ship's operator says an NTSB investigation had cleared it of wrongdoing. President Trump heads to China today to meet with leader Xi Jinping. The war in Iran will be top of the agenda. Household debt reached a new record high in the first quarter, $18.8 trillion, according to the New York Federal Reserve. This is ABC News. British Prime Minister Keir Starmer says he's not going anywhere. He's facing increasing calls to step down from within his Labour Party. ABC's Ian Pannell has more from outside of 10 Downing Street in London.
5: There have been specific issues that have led to increasing calls for the Prime Minister to step aside. In particular, the Epstein scandal, the appointment of Peter Mandelson as a British ambassador to Washington, even though it was known that he had continued his association with the now-deceased paedophile Epstein, and that has created a lot of unhappiness.
3: Two people in Massachusetts fighting for their lives after a man began shooting into traffic with an assault-style rifle Monday in Cambridge. He was shot by a state trooper and a Marine veteran. Authorities say that the suspect, who was injured, is going to be charged with two counts of armed assault with intent to murder. And LeBron James says he'll recalibrate with his family before deciding on his basketball future after his 23rd season ended last night. Brian Clark, ABC News.
6: 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Suddenly, a ticket doesn't seem so bad. That ticket, that was nothing. 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
14: Ample sunshine expected this afternoon with daytime highs approaching 77. Lows level off around 52. Tonight, clear skies. Cloudy skies with a few peaks of sun. Tomorrow, chance of thunderstorms. Daytime highs approaching 75. That's your TVS Cable Bulldog Mountain forecast. I'm meteorologist Jennifer Wojcicki. Currently, it's 65 degrees.
15: 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I'm Claire Beverly. The murder trial in the death of a woman killed nearly 3 years ago has been postponed again until next year. Jury selection was supposed to start today for three men accused in the death of Amber Spradlin in Prestonsburg in 2023. The judge ordered the postponement yesterday after hearing from a worker at the Kentucky State Police Forensic Crime Lab who confirmed a major backlog and delays in their evidence testing, which all take a lot of time to be thorough. He says that the state sent in 145 items for testing in this case, plus they're working on other murders. Attorneys for the defendants disagreed on a delay, but in the end, the judge ruled it was best for all sides to wait for all the DNA evidence. The new trial is set for January 11th, 2027. A 21-year-old Louisa man's been killed in a crash in West Virginia. State police say it happened Monday morning when Braden Murray's SUV somehow crossed the center line on U.S. 52 near Cedar Heights in Fort Gay and collided head-on with a tractor-trailer. The driver of the truck was not hurt. The city of Pikeville is reportedly taking a closer look at a bar that was the scene of a shooting last week. The Appalachian News Express reports Pikeville's Alcoholic Beverages Commission administrator plans to send information to the Kentucky Alcoholic Beverage Commission about occurrences at Clarissa's. He says it's not just the May 3rd shooting, but also police reports detailing three fights, a DUI call, and a threatening behavior call all just since January. And police were reportedly called there 24 times from 2023 to 2025. He says only the state ABC can revoke a liquor license, but he's going to ask them to consider it. Blackie Days is this weekend, May 15th and 16th. The full stage lineup has been announced with several bluegrass and country favorites, along with opening ceremonies, patriotic moments, cakewalks, lots to see and do, and a lot of food. You can see the full lineup and the schedule on the Letcher County Tourism Facebook page. Find more on the local news page at 1039thebulldog.com. I'm Claire Beverly.
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16: I'm Adam Priest with a Bulldog Local Sports Update for Tuesday. In high school softball, Scarlett Stamper threw a no-hitter as the Letcher County Central Lady Cougars won 8-0 at Leslie County last night at Hyden. The 22-9 Lady Cougars will next take on Wise Central at home on Wednesday at 6 p.m. and then wrap up the regular season at Shelby Valley on Thursday. We'll bring you the Wednesday LCC Wise Central softball game live here on the Bulldog. The Jenkins Lady Cavaliers got a nice district win over Knott Central 6-5 at home last night. The 16-7 Lady Cavaliers will next play at Prestonsburg this evening at 6 p.m. and then wrap up the regular season at home in a doubleheader against Buckhorn on Thursday. In baseball, the Letcher County Central Cougars won at Harlan Independent 4-0 last night. Two Cougar pitchers, Dylan Eldridge and Jaden Wright, combined to throw the shutout. The 16-16 LCC Cougars will play at Harlan County tonight at 6 p.m. We'll bring you the LCC at Harlan County baseball game live this evening on 103.9 The Bulldog with Greg Bullcreech and Keith Combs. Game time is 6 p.m. Pre-game begins at 5:30, and you can listen live at 103.9 FM on your Alexa, on the new Free Fork Media mobile app, and at 103.9TheBulldog.com. The LCC Cougars baseball will then play at Leslie County on Thursday and wrap up the regular season at home against Owsley County on Friday. The Jenkins Cavaliers baseball team is 14-15, and their home doubleheader with Twin Springs, Virginia last night was canceled and rescheduled for Wednesday at home with the first game at 4:30 p.m. The Cavaliers will then face Thomas Walker, Virginia on Thursday at home and wrap up the regular season against Clintwood, Virginia at home on Friday. The boys 53rd district baseball tournament and the girls 53rd district softball tournament will both be played next week, with the girls held at Letcher County Central and the boys at Knott County Central. The Cincinnati Reds were off Monday before continuing the current homestand with a three-game series against the Washington Nationals starting tonight at Great American Ballpark. The Reds will begin a two-city, six-game road trip on Friday in Cleveland and Philadelphia. The Reds are 22-19 and five games back of the Cubs, tied with the Pirates for last place in the NL Central. Game time tonight for Game 1 against the Nationals is 6:40 p.m., with pregame beginning at 6:10 on Real Country 95.1 WTCW. 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

0: Benson Boone, part of a better mix of music, working from the office or from home. 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
10: Ample sunshine expected this afternoon, with daytime highs approaching 77. Lows level off around 52. Tonight, clear skies. Cloudy skies with a few peaks of sun. Tomorrow, chance of thunderstorms. Daytime highs approaching 75. That's your TVS Cable Bulldog Mountain forecast. I'm meteorologist Jennifer Vujicic. Right now, it's 68 degrees.

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9: ABC News, I'm Michelle Franz, and the Pentagon's chief officer says the tab for the Iran war now stands at $29 billion. Talks remain stalled on oil and gas prices continue to surge. ABC's Elizabeth Schulze says the latest inflation report shows Americans are also paying more for goods. The consumer price index shooting up 3.8% in April.
10: The trend is going really in the wrong direction here across the board. When you look at prices, those higher fuel costs are translating to higher prices for public transportation, for airfare. If you look at the airfare index, it's up about 21% now in April compared to a year before. That's why we've seen those ticket prices going up so much, because of jet fuel costs.
9: U.S. household debt has also ticked up to a new all-time high. The Justice Department announcing charges in connection with the Baltimore Bridge collapse 2 years ago, alleging two overseas companies and a shipping official conspired to defraud the U.S. and knew about the ship's faulty power mechanisms before it hit the bridge, killing six construction workers on the span. This is ABC News. In Texas, an investigation into a possible human smuggling case is now growing wider.
11: Six people thought to be undocumented immigrants were found dead Sunday in a rail car in Laredo. 150 miles away, the body of a man was discovered alongside a railroad track in San Antonio Monday. And Sheriff Javier Salazar says there's a connection.
12: Our belief at this point is that it was most likely smugglers, coyotes that opened it from the outside, discovered this body and dumped it out.
11: They then closed the rail car again, leaving the six other migrants to die inside. Jim Ryan, ABC News, Dallas.
9: Millions of residents in western and mountain states facing another day of record-breaking heat. An extreme heat warning in place for the third day now in a row for Phoenix, with temperatures expected to climb to 108 degrees. And a heat advisory remains in central California. Temperatures there also reaching the triple digits. Michelle Franzen, ABC News.
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20: Ample sunshine expected this afternoon with daytime highs approaching 77. Lows level off around 52. Tonight, clear skies. Cloudy skies with a few peaks of sun. Tomorrow, chance of thunderstorms. Daytime highs approaching 75. That's your TVS Cable Bulldog Mountain forecast. I'm meteorologist Jennifer Wojcicki. Right now, it's 68 degrees.

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0: a perfect mix of music to keep you company in your workday. I'm Liz Stark with Chicago on the way and Elton John coming up.
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7: Ample sunshine expected this afternoon with daytime highs approaching 77. Lows level off around 52. Tonight, clear skies. Cloudy skies with a few peaks of sun. Tomorrow, chance of thunderstorms. Daytime highs approaching 75. That's your TVS Capable Dog Mountain forecast. I'm meteorologist Jennifer Wojcicki. Currently, it's 69 degrees.

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1: ABC News, I'm Michelle Franzen. No ceasefire deal in sight yet between the U.S. and Iran. Today, President Trump heads to China for meetings with China's leader. Iran will loom large in talks. CEOs are also heading there. ABC's Karen Travers has details.
2: He will be traveling there with several American CEOs from big companies here, including Tim Cook, Elon Musk. So it shows that there is a very big focus on the business and investment side. The president loves coming away from these types of meetings, touting U.S. investment with countries. We'll see what he has to show for it in a couple of days.
1: The Senate confirming Kevin Warsh to serve as a member of the Federal Reserve Board of Governors by a vote of 51-45. It will be a 14-year term as chair. Senator John Fetterman, the only Democrat to vote on the board confirmation. The Federal Reserve Board of New York released data showing household debt for Americans reaching an all-time high of $18.8 trillion in the first 3 months of this year, driven by balances on mortgages and auto loans. This is ABC News. 17 Americans and a one British national passengers evacuated from that Dutch cruise ship remain in quarantine at specialized medical facilities in Nebraska and Georgia. They're being monitored for hantavirus symptoms. One couple taken to Emory University Hospital in Atlanta. ABC's Faith Abube is there.
3: Well, specifically here in Georgia, we know the two people who were brought here came on a special flight from Nebraska yesterday. They arrived around midday. We're told that it's a couple, and one of them is symptomatic and is being held in a biocontainment unit. The other one is considered a close contact, but hasn't shown any kind of symptoms at all.
1: Alabama's governor setting new special primary elections for affected congressional districts for August 11th, confirming state officials will use a previously blocked 2023 congressional map for midterm. Terms after the Supreme Court ruled and cleared the way to use the House map to eliminate at least one of its majority black congressional districts. I'm Michelle Franzen, ABC News.
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13: Ample sunshine expected this afternoon with daytime highs approaching 77. Clear skies tonight, lows dip down to about 52. Cloudy skies with a few peaks of sun tomorrow, chance of thunderstorms, daytime highs approaching 75. That's your TVS Cable Bulldog Mountain forecast. I'm meteorologist Jennifer Vujicic. Currently 71.

0: 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Amy Grant on the way, and Journey coming up.
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1: Blackie Day is this weekend, Friday, May 15th from 2 until 7 p.m. and Saturday, May 16th from 11 a.m. to 7 p.m. along Main Street in Blackie. 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It's Blackie Day this Friday and Saturday, May 15th and 16th in Blackie. This Bulldog Information Update is brought to you in part by Joe's Drive-In Chicken, Frazier's Farmer Supply, the City of Whitesburg, and Superior Drug Center.
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5: Sunshine expected this afternoon with daytime highs approaching 77. Clear skies tonight, lows dip down to about 52. Cloudy skies with a few peaks of sun tomorrow, chance of thunderstorms, daytime highs approaching 75. That's your TVS Cable Bulldog Mountain forecast. I'm meteorologist Jennifer Wojcicki. Currently 71.

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0: Lady Gaga, Bruno Mars, Die With a Smile, part of a better mix of today and yesterday. Liz Stark, glad to be with you. It's already been a long week and it's only Tuesday. If you don't want to cook tonight, how about supporting one of our local restaurants right here in town? They can cook dinner for you. They'll even make it easy by giving you some plates and utensils so you don't even have to do dishes. You can pick it up on your way home. Coming up, more great hits from today and yesterday. Katy Perry on the way.
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1: ABC News, I'm Michelle Franzen. Before leaving for his trip to China, President Trump confirming that FDA Commissioner Marty McCarry is moving on, he says. Two sources say that McCarry intends to resign as early as today. He's faced backlash on decisions, including pressure from the president to authorize flavored vape.
2: Marty's a great guy. He's a friend of mine. He's a wonderful man. And he's going to be off. And the assistant, the deputy, is taking over temporarily until we find everybody wants that job.
1: The president says he's looking forward to meeting with China's leader and says he'll continue to push for an Iran deal, but says Iran cannot have a nuclear weapon. When asked about rising inflation in the U.S., the president says he believes it's temporary. 18 passengers from that Dutch cruise ship hit with a hantavirus outbreak remain in quarantine at facilities in Nebraska and Georgia. One person tested positive. Officials say another has developed symptoms. Officials say the majority, though, are asymptomatic. This is ABC News. Denver officials have identified a man who walked onto a runway in front of a departing Frontier Airlines jet over the weekend.
3: It was suicide, according to Denver's chief medical examiner. She says 41-year-old Michael Mott killed himself by scaling an airport perimeter fence and walking in front of a departing Frontier Airlines flight bound for Los Angeles. Denver Airport CEO Phil Washington says they did get an intrusion alarm on Friday night, but could not see Mott jumping the fence. Rather, an operator saw something else.
4: And identified a herd of deer just outside of the perimeter fence.
3: He says it took only 15 seconds for Mott to scale and jump the 8-foot fence with barbed wire on top, and then 2 minutes later, he stepped in front of the airplane. Alex Stone, ABC News.
1: Millions of residents in western states facing another day of record-breaking heat. An extreme heat warning in place for a third day in a row for Phoenix. Temperatures soaring to 108 degrees. Michelle Franzen, ABC News.
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13: 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I'm Claire Beverly. The murder trial in the death of a woman killed nearly 3 years ago has been postponed again until next year. Jury selection was supposed to start today for three men accused in the death of Amber Spradlin in Prestonsburg in 2023. The judge ordered the postponement yesterday after hearing from a worker at the Kentucky State Police Forensic Crime Lab who confirmed a major backlog and delays in their evidence testing. The new trial is set for January 11th, 2027. A 21-year-old Louisa man's been killed in a crash in West Virginia. State police say it happened Monday morning when Braden Murray's SUV somehow crossed the center line on U.S. 52 near Cedar Heights in Fort Gay and collided head-on with a tractor trailer. Blackie Days is this weekend, May 15th and 16th. The full stage lineup has been announced with several bluegrass and country favorites, along with opening ceremonies and a lot of food. Find more on the local news page at 1039thebulldog.com. I'm Claire Beverly. The
14: Bulldog Mountain Weather. Clear skies this afternoon with a high of 77. Lows around 52 tonight. Chance of thunderstorms tomorrow, high of 75, sunshine mixed with clouds at times. Mainly sunny skies and dry Thursday and Friday, mid-60s, Thursday, mid-70s by Friday. That's your TBS Cable Bulldog Mountain Forecast. I'm meteorologist Jennifer Wojcicki. Currently, it's 72 degrees.

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0: Justin Bieber with Daisies on the station, playing one great song right after another, the best mix of the 80s and 90s to today. I'm Steve. Coming up, when I think 80s one-hit wonders, there were so many, but when I think 80s one-hit wonder, this is usually the first one that pops to mind. Coming up next.
1: Hello, Letcher County. This is Brian K. Fields, Republican candidate for Letcher County Jailer. This campaign has taken me across our county, talking to its people, and they're all saying the same thing. It's time for change. They want change and a jail that is safe, secure, clean, and constant every day. And I understand why that matters. You see, I hold a master's degree in criminal justice and have worked in corrections as an officer and a case manager, and I've taught and prepared others to enter this field. I also hold certifications in many areas, including substance use disorders, serious mental illness, anger management, and parenting education. I've also served as a coordinator for the prison education program, helping inmates further their education, earn degrees, and gain job skills. I know this job, and I'm qualified to do it. So on May 19th, vote for change. Vote for Brian K. Fields for Letcher County Jailer, number 2 on the ballot.
2: These views are those by Brian K. Fields, who paid for this announcement.
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0: You're on the Feel Good Station. One great song right after another from the 80s and 90s to today. I'm Steve. Great to have you listening today. Coming up, more great music from the Spin Doctors next.
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15: Skies this afternoon with a high of 77. Lows around 52 tonight. Chance of thunderstorms tomorrow, high of 75. Sunshine mixed with clouds at times. Mainly sunny skies and dry Thursday and Friday, mid-60s. Thursday, mid-70s by Friday. That's your TBS Cable Bulldog Mountain forecast. I'm meteorologist Jennifer Wojcicki. Currently, it's 72 degrees.

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0: Great song right after another. Don't Want No Scrubs. It's TLC with Steve Cassidy, Don Henley coming up, Boys of Summer. And up next, it's Bruno Mars, his latest fun song. It almost is redundant to say Bruno Mars fun song, isn't it?
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0: like an eagle. Some short flights now on some airlines, they're not doing snacks and drinks, which is a drag because, one, it's always nice to have a snack when you're traveling. You know, I mean, you don't take a road trip without Gatorade and beef jerky. But the other thing is it kind of helps pass the time, right? There's a little activity there in the cabin, the drink cart coming back and forth, and they come through with the trash, but no more on the shorter flights in the back of the plane. Now, behind the curtain up there, they're still getting, you know, 8-course meals with wine pairings, I think, is what's happening up there.
1: Wade Adams is not a politician. 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

skies this afternoon with a high of 77. Lows around 52 tonight. Chance of thunderstorms tomorrow, high of 75, sunshine mixed with clouds at times. Mainly sunny skies and dry Thursday and Friday, mid-60s, Thursday, mid-70s by Friday. That's your TBS Cable Bulldog Mountain forecast. I'm meteorologist Jennifer Wojcicki. Currently 73.

0: Taking a road trip, B-52s, roam where you want to. It's Steve Cassidy with more great music coming up for wrapping up the workday or for the ride home, whatever you got going, whatever I can do to make you happier. 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
1: Blackie Day is this weekend, Friday, May 15th from 2 until 7 p.m. and Saturday, May 16th from 11 a.m. to 7 p.m. along Main Street in Blackie. 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
2: President Trump just made his official endorsement for the United States Senate in Kentucky, and it's conservative Andy Barr.
3: Wonderful man who's been with me all the way, Congressman Andy Barr.
2: In a strong endorsement on True Social, President Trump says Andy Barr has his, quote, complete and total endorsement, and called Andy a, quote, proven winner.
3: He's a good guy and a warrior.
2: The only candidate for U.S. Senate endorsed by President Trump, Trump says Barr will grow our economy, cut taxes, and unleash American energy dominance.
4: Thank you, Andy.
2: A proven winner for Kentucky, Trump endorses Andy as the conservative who will secure the border, safeguard our elections, and defend our Second Amendment.
3: A wonderful man who's been with me all the way, Congressman Andy Barr.
2: A complete and total endorsement from President Trump. Conservative Andy Barr. America first. Kentucky results.
5: I'm Andy Barr, candidate for U.S. Senate, and I approve this message.
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1: ABC News, I'm Michelle Franzen. Pentagon officials testifying again today in support of a $1.4 trillion defense spending budget for next year, telling lawmakers the war in Iran has cost $29 billion so far. ABC's Jay O'Brien says it's renewed calls for congressional approval.
2: Up here on Capitol Hill, there are growing questions about A, that dollar figure, and B, what Congress's role should be, because we're well past that window, that 60-day window, when the White House needed to, by law, go to Congress and get authorization for military action in Iran. The White House says it no longer needs to seek that authorization because the initial conflict in their understanding and what they are saying publicly is over because there's currently a ceasefire.
1: 18 passengers from the Dutch cruise ship hit with the hantavirus outbreak remain in quarantine at facilities in Nebraska and Georgia. Kansas officials say they're monitoring three people who had a high risk of exposure to a person with the Andes strain. This is ABC News. Officials in Denver publicly identified the man who breached airport security last weekend, walking on a runway while a Frontier Airlines jet was taking off.
3: Denver's chief medical examiner says her office has identified the man as 41-year-old Michael Mott, and it's been determined it was suicide when he scaled an airport perimeter fence and walked in front of a Frontier Airlines plane departing for Los Angeles. Denver Airport CEO Phil Washington.
4: It took approximately 15 seconds for this person to jump over the 8-foot fence topped with barbed wire.
3: He says airport staff did get an intrusion alarm, but when they looked, they only saw a pack of deer outside the perimeter fence. Alex Stone, ABC News.
1: Extreme heat keeping its grip on western states with heat advisories and warnings in place all week. Phoenix set to reach 108 degrees. Triple-digit temperatures also in store for Central California. Michelle Franzen, ABC News.
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12: Bright sunshine expected this afternoon with daytime highs approaching 77. Clear skies develop with fog at times tonight, lows level off around 47. Thunderstorms likely tomorrow, daytime highs approaching 75, sunshine mixed with clouds at times. That's your TVS Cable Bulldog Mountain Forecast. I'm meteorologist Paul Trombley. Right now, it's 73 degrees.
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13: 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I'm Claire Beverly. The murder trial in the death of a woman killed nearly 3 years ago has been postponed again until next year. Jury selection was supposed to start today for three men accused in the death of Amber Spradlin in Prestonsburg in 2023. The judge ordered the postponement yesterday after hearing from a worker at the Kentucky State Police Forensic Crime Lab who confirmed a major backlog and delays in their evidence testing, which all take a lot of time to be thorough. He says that the state sent in 145 items for testing in this case, plus they're working on other murders. Attorneys for the defendants disagreed on a delay, but in the end, the judge ruled it was best for all sides to wait for all the DNA evidence. The new trial is set for January 11th, 2027. A 21-year-old Louisa man's been killed in a crash in West Virginia. State police say it happened Monday morning when Braden Murray's SUV somehow crossed the center line on U.S. 52 near Cedar Heights in Fort Gay and collided head-on with a tractor-trailer. The driver of the truck was not hurt. The city of Pikeville is reportedly taking a closer look at a bar that was the scene of a shooting last week. The Appalachian News Express reports Pikeville's Alcoholic Beverages Commission administrator plans to send information to the Kentucky Alcoholic Beverage Commission about occurrences at Clarissa's. He says it's not just the May 3rd shooting, but also police reports detailing three fights, a DUI call, and a threatening behavior call all just since January. And police were reportedly called there 24 times from 2023 to 2025. He says only the state ABC can revoke a liquor license, but he's going to ask them to consider it. Blackie Days is this weekend, May 15th and 16th. The full stage lineup has been announced with several bluegrass and country favorites, along with opening ceremonies, patriotic moments, cakewalks, lots to see and do, and a lot of food. You can see the full lineup and the schedule on the Letcher County Tourism Facebook page. Find more on the local news page at 1039thebulldog.com. I'm Claire Beverly.
14: I'm Adam Priest with a Bulldog local sports update for Tuesday. In high school softball, Scarlett Stamper threw a no-hitter as the Letcher County Central Lady Cougars won 8-0 at Leslie County last night at Hyden. The 22-9 Lady Cougars will next take on Wise Central at home on Wednesday at 6 p.m. and then wrap up the regular season at Shelby Valley on Thursday. We'll bring you the Wednesday LCC Wise Central softball game live here on the Bulldog. The Jenkins Lady Cavaliers got a nice district win over Knott Central 6-5 at home last night. The 16-7 Lady Cavaliers will next play at Prestonsburg this evening at 6 p.m. and then wrap up the regular season at home in a doubleheader against Buckhorn on Thursday. In baseball, the Letcher County Central Cougars won at Harlan Independent 4-0 last night. Two Cougar pitchers, Dylan Eldridge and Jaden Wright, combined to throw the shutout. The 16-16 LCC Cougars will play at Harlan County tonight at 6 p.m. We'll bring you the LCC at Harlan County baseball game live this evening on 103.9 The Bulldog with Greg Bull Creech and Keith Combs. Game time is 6 p.m. Pre-game begins at 5:30, and you can listen live at 103.9 FM on your Alexa, on the new Free Fork Media mobile app, and at 1039thebulldog.com. The LCC Cougars baseball will then play at Leslie County on Thursday and wrap up the regular season at home against Owsley County on Friday. The Jenkins Cavaliers baseball team is 14-15, and their home doubleheader with Twin Springs, Virginia last night was canceled and rescheduled for Wednesday at home with the first game at 4:30 p.m. The Cavaliers will then face Thomas Walker, Virginia on Thursday at home and wrap up the regular season against Clintwood, Virginia at home on Friday. The boys 53rd District Baseball Tournament and the girls 53rd District Softball Tournament will both be played next week, with the girls held at Letcher County Central and the boys at Knott County Central. The Cincinnati Reds were off Monday before continuing the current homestand with a three-game series against the Washington Nationals starting tonight at Great American Ballpark. The Reds will begin a two-city, six-game road trip on Friday in Cleveland and Philadelphia. The Reds are 22-19 and five games back of the Cubs, tied with the Pirates for last place in the NL Central. Game time tonight for Game 1 against the Nationals is 6:40 p.m., with pregame beginning at 6:10 on Real Country 95.1 WTCW. 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

0: A lot of people say their relationship status is complicated, but they say the secret to a good relationship is less complicated than we make it. A relationship expert says the strongest couples usually have four things in common. The four F's: friendship, fun, fulfillment, and fidelity. You like each other, you laugh together, you feel supported, and you trust each other. Mess up one of those things, though, and I guess it gets complicated. It takes two people, right? A group project with feelings.
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19: Now, his closest family and friends speak out for the first time to Diane Sawyer.
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25: Bright sunshine expected this afternoon with daytime highs approaching 77. Clear skies develop with fog at times tonight, lows level off around 47. Thunderstorms likely tomorrow, daytime highs approaching 75, sunshine mixed with clouds at times. That's your TVS Cable Bulldog Mountain Forecast. I'm meteorologist Paul Trombley. Right now, it's 73 degrees.

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1: Good evening and welcome, ladies and gentlemen, to another broadcast of LCC Cougar Baseball. 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

0: players would get them, you know, that reminds you of the old Cumberland-Whitesburg matchups.
1: Yeah.
0: Seemed like it didn't matter what sport, Whitesburg would be having a great year, and then Cumberland would come and make it look easy. But I do remember one football season, Cumberland was 9-0, and they go to Whitesburg, and Randy Frazier and company made them 9 in Whitesburg. So, you know, I know a lot of people in both camps, coached at Cumberland for 7 years, played my high school ball at Whitesburg, know a lot of these people, the families, the grandparents on both teams. A lot of good people. I told them to the Sweet 16 a couple of years ago. They always butt heads, and I don't know why, because all of them's just alike. You know, it's just that mountain is the only thing between them. But we look for another good one here today as these Cougars has turned the corner, Keith. They're starting to play better baseball.
1: Yeah, in the, over the last 9 games, they're 7-2 after a kind of rough start off to the season. Similar kind of situation for Harlan County, although they never did seem to get it all together. They've had a pretty inconsistent run all year long, never been able to put any string of wins together. The Cougars, like I said, are 7-2 in the last 9 games, going into tonight with 2 regular season games left, and district season starts on Monday.
0: Right. We'll see how it pans out here. But first, we want to thank our sponsors. Without them, none of this is possible. And I'm going to tell you, when it came down to needing the sponsorship to broadcast these games of girls and boys for LCC, people really stepped up and was just so generous and quick to help. And we want to appreciate them. And they are TVS Cable, Letcher County Schools, Double Quick, Hatton and Watts Law Office, TaylorMade Roofing, Whitesburg ARH, Appalachian Wireless, Community Trust Bank, the Fort Group of Kentucky, Jason Hogg Contracting, Action Auto Supply, Mark Energy, Lee's Famous Recipe of Whitesburg, Larry Amright Trucking, and Jeff's Collision Center. And again, hats off to those, all of those wonderful people. And thank you for making it able, possible for me and Keith to get on here and have a good time today bringing you this action from over here in Harlan. We're going to step out and take a quick break. When we come back, we'll dig a little deeper on the pregame here and look at these teams a bit. 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
0: Welcome back. We're here in Harlan County, Kentucky, as the Black Bears are playing host to the Cougars today. I'm Greg Creech, joined along with my old partner, Keith Combs. I was in the on-deck circle many a time. He hit third and I hit fourth. And, I told him the other night, somebody took a big swing, Keith, and I remember Coach Rode holler at him and say, just hit it in the river, don't hit it over. Yeah. Oh, let's take a quick look at these Black Bears. They're coached by Scotty Bailey, and of course, everybody knows, they're out of the 13th region. They have a number 8 RPI ranking in the 13th.
1: It's midway. That's flat out midway.
0: Yes. They're 11-13 on the year, 3-10 in the 13th region, 2-4 in their district.

0: The last 10 games, they are 5-5. They played Chevy Valley back on May 1st at home and won 6-4. And then they went over to Chevy Valley and won a tight one, 5-4 over there. Telling you those scores because the Cougars visited Chevy Valley last week. We went over there and came out with a 7-3 win. They have 8 seniors on this club. About 3 of them start. That team batting average is .271. They average 5.6 runs per game. And they have a 4.74 ERA. On the hill for them today, they're going with a senior, Aiden Lewis. He's been in 11 ball games on the hill. He's started 3. He's worked 26 in the 3rd innings. He's given up 23 hits and 26 runs, but 17 of those were earned. He's issued 17 walks. He's fanned 20 batters. He has a 2-1 record with a 4.52 ERA. And, Keith, as you know, anytime a senior's on the hill, seniors are capable of putting together a really good game on any given day.
1: Especially late in their senior year, there's some emotion that goes with it, you know, and it may be the last time he gets to start. So exactly. He's going to try to make the best of it, that's for sure.
0: Well, and as you said, with the district tournament coming up next week, everybody's fine-tuning.
1: Absolutely, and I'm sure that the coaches, Coach Bailey, is beginning to organize how he wants his lineup to go. From a pitching standpoint, as they go through the tournament. So, and his ERA is only 4.52, and in high school, that's not really too bad.
0: I agree. You know, you get a lot of hitters in high school hitting 400 and 500. Well, you know, that's really not realistic in baseball. But on the high school level, you get an upperclassman that's been around and faced some young pitchers, they punish them.
1: Yeah.
0: But that's the Black Bears will have on the hill today. Let's take a quick look at our Cougars. Coach Chris Amberg has brought them across the hill. They played over here yesterday. He played Harlan City.
1: State City, yeah, Green Dragons.
0: Yes, the Dragon. As I said, Coach Chris Amberg, he has his team in the region. They have a number 7 RPI ranking. They're 500 ball club, Keith. They're 16-16. 7-11 in the region, 4-2 in the district. As you stated earlier, they're 7-3 of their last 10 games. They had a 4-game winning streak going after they beat Leslie County in 12 innings last week. Most baseball people in Leslie County know this young team. They came back and tied the game 3 times.
1: Wow.
0: The down 2 runs in the 7th, they were down 2 in the 11th. And, of course, they come back and had a walk-off in the 12th. Just showed a lot of heart and guts. This team is coming. Then they went to Breathitt County Friday night, I think it was, and lost a close one there, 9-8. Then they won last night at Harlan City. Jaden Wright was on the hill. He went 5 innings of 1 hit, no run baseball. He struck out 4 and issued 3 walks. He was relieved by Dylan Eldridge, who come in and threw 2 innings of 1-hit ball, no runs. He struck out a batter. From the plate, Jaden Amberg, he had 2 of the Cougars' 5 hits. He also stole a base. Jude Yonts, Kobe Watts, and Braxton Banks each had an RBI. As I said, they won 4-0 last night. Mason Boggs, Dylan Eldridge, and Jude Yonts had a hit each also. Their next game now, the Cougars will go to Leslie County tomorrow evening, and then they'll wind it up Friday with their last home game against Alsip County. We hope to be there to bring you that one. And next Monday hits the district tournament. They've drew Jenkins, or been seated with Jenkins. That will be at Knott County Central.
1: Yeah, Knott County, I think, plays Cordia in the same day.
0: May do. I don't know about Cordia. They have forfeited string of games here. We'll just have to wait and see on that.
1: We'll hope that it happens that way. I was looking at an advanced weather forecast for the tournament next week, and starting on Tuesday afternoon all the way through to Friday, it's raining every day.
0: Oh, no.
1: Now, of course, that's long range. You can't go by that. That's over a week away.
0: Oh, I agree.
1: But, you know, the long range right now says it's a wet week next week.
0: Yeah, well, we're due one.
1: Yeah.
0: this whole area needs some rain. On a side note, before we go much farther, Andrew Blair, the second year of men's volleyball.
1: What about that? That was great news.
0: Wonderful. Coach Rob Sheeler has just took that team, man. They come out of the gate last year just on fire and continued that this year, had a really good season. But Andrew Blair has been selected first team All-State and also the player of the year in Region 8. There are just 8 regions in men's volleyball right now. And a side note, man, he's a pretty good soccer player, too. He's a goalie. So this kid is an athlete, but we want to tip our hat to him for what he's done, what he's accomplished. Congratulations, and happy for Coach Rob and all of the men's Cougar volleyball team. That's a quick look at both teams. We're going to take one more break. We come back, we'll give you the starting lineups and get ready for first pitch here. 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You're Let's Finish, sports leader.
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1: And we're back. Welcome back. With his Letcher County Central against Harlan County in high school baseball action here on 103.9 The Bulldog. Let's take a look at our starting lineups. First off, for the LCC Cougars, who come into this one 16-16 with 7 of the last 9 wins. Leading off, number 14, Jaden Namberge, playing center field. Second, number 18, Riley Wright, playing shortstop. Batting third, Dylan Eldridge, number 21, he plays right field. The cleanup hitter, number 28, Jaden Wright, he plays first base. Pitching tonight for the Cougars, number 1, Mason Boggs, and he'll be hitting fifth. Braxton Banks, right left fielder, number 16, hits seventh. Colby Watts, the shortstop, second baseman, number 11, he hits eighth. And ninth, Charlie Boggs, the designated hitter, number 9, again, Amberge, Wright, Eldridge, Wright, Boggs, and Banks, and Watts, Boggs, and Yance. Brody Griffith is going to be the person who sits and plays second base, and he's going to be pinch hit for by the designated hitter. Now let's take a look at the Harlan County Black Bears. Leading off, the catcher, number one, Deshaun Smith. Batting second, Braden Morris, playing center field. Batting third, what is that young man's name? I can't read Greg's writing here. Chance Sturgill, the DH, batting cleanup. Carson Clark playing first base. He's their number one hitter, too. Batting fifth, number five, Zayden Casolari playing right field. Batting sixth, number six, Gunnar Burkhart. He's playing second base. Batting seventh, number nine, Jesse Gilbert playing shortstop. Batting eighth, Caden Adams playing left field. And batting ninth, Brexton Blevins, the second baseman. Aiden Lewis will be pitching. And that's the starting lineups for Harlan County. Smith, Morris, Sturgill, Clark, Casolari, Burkhart, Gilbert, Adams, and Blevins. That's it. Paul, back to you.
0: Well, as Letch County comes out to take infield and outfield, we're probably 15 minutes away. It's 10 minutes till first pitch. Heath, I don't see a very important part, and that's umpires.
1: Oh, yeah, that would be a bit of an issue, I would think. Yeah.
0: Well,
1: unless they're under the stadium, maybe.
0: Well, hope so. It's a common, very common theme for the boys in blue to be a little past six.
1: A little behind.
0: So we'll...
1: Well, they got to get off their work and get here, too, so that may be a bit of a problem.
0: Yeah, you know, Jerry Kurt, boo-boo, he's still umpiring games.
1: No kidding.
0: Yes. You know, we spoke with John Henson there a minute ago. He said he'd been writing for the Harlan County paper for 40 years.
1: 40 years, yeah.
0: That's unbelievable.
1: Yeah.
0: We're getting old, partner.
1: We are old, partner. We're not getting there. We are there, brother.
0: I agree. But they don't like this baseball. You watch it, and you feel a little twinge of pregame jitters every now and then. They're not real, but they're familiar, aren't they?
1: I don't know if it's anticipation or if it's the competition that's getting ready to happen, or if it's just the way the grass smells. It's always something like that.
0: All of the above, Keith. All of the above. It's the love of the game, and you enjoy it as much as I, man. I can't tell you how much I appreciate you coming from Richmond today to come and work this game. This is good stuff, buddy.
1: I'm glad we were able to do it. My niece was supposed to deliver today. She's going to have a C-section, but something happened at the hospital, and they wound up pushing it till tomorrow. So it opened up the night to make this possible, and frankly, I'm having a pretty good time at it. So it's going to be... It's going to be a lot of fun, I'm pretty sure.
0: Well, I wish her and I will, and I hope everything goes well. But one more day won't hurt.
1: One more day won't hurt. In fact, it's just a half a day now because it'll happen first thing in the morning.
0: Exactly, yeah. Have you ever thought about if they had LCC back in our day?
1: I try not to.
0: Do you?
1: Because I probably wouldn't have been playing.
0: Yeah.
1: I would have been sitting on the bench watching you guys play.
0: Oh, my God. Oh, my gosh. Well, you know.
1: I'd have been that smart guy on the bench over there that just keeps smarting off to everybody all the time.
0: I got tickled. You was talking about the sky a while ago when high sky and looking at it. And, of course, you played positions where that mattered. I was usually back there in the dirt with a helmet on my head trying to keep the ball from going to the backstop.
1: You know, it is a real thing, though. You know, the clouds do provide some texture. And I've seen even major leaguers struggle in a sky that doesn't have any clouds in it because there's just no perspective that you can get for the ball.
0: So, you know, in some of these big stadiums, you can set up at Great American Ballpark and watch a bat practice or whatever and get a little confused. You know, I don't see how they judge it, but they do. Of course, if you caught 250 fly balls a day, you'd probably come around.
1: Well, and they're better than we were.
0: Yeah. While we got a minute, I want to shout out to my wife and mother-in-law back home listening. Hopefully they're planning supper.
1: Well, for your sake, I hope so. Yeah.
0: I hear you. You'll be going another way.
1: Yeah.
0: You got to hear, your episode of Shooting the Bull this past week.
1: I did.
0: What would you grade it?
1: I would grade it as you did a 9 and I did about a 4.
0: Oh, wow. Now, come on.
1: It was, honestly, I sat there and listened to it Sunday night. The game running late last Thursday pushed my calendar all out of whack.
0: Right.
1: So I didn't get to listen to it when it aired the first time. So I listened to it on Sunday night, and it was just like me and you sitting on the porch.
0: Well, yeah, I agree.
1: Like we've done so many, many, many, many times before.
0: I agree.
1: It was just a ton of fun. And
0: well, you know, we had planned to run it after the broadcast of the baseball game, and we announced that, so we stuck with that. So by the time I done post-game interviews and got in the car and started home, it was like you was riding with me because you were on.
1: Oh, yeah.
0: And I listened to us the last two segments. And I told my wife when I got home, I said, you know, it's like Keith rode home with me. And I want to warn Letch County and area listeners that they will be a sequel.
1: Oh, my gosh.
0: They will be a Keith Combs number two. You thought one was out there. We hadn't even scratched the surface.
1: Oh, my gosh.
0: I
1: don't know if I ever told you this, but your sister always introduced me to people as, this is my brother Greg's best friend. He knows where every single skeleton is buried.
0: Knows where the bodies are buried. Well, it's true. I mean, you know, as you said, we had home run together. And when you play sports and share a locker room with people, you get to know them pretty well.
1: Yeah, but the thing that I remember the most, though, wasn't so much the locker room stories and stuff like that, because there were more than just me and you in that. But when we would travel during summer baseball,
0: right,
1: when we traveled together, you know, the trip we made to Louisville and to Frankfurt and you know,
0: Lexington,
1: all that time, yeah, we were in the car behind
0: the toll booth.
1: The toll booth.
0: On the Mountain Parkway.
1: Yeah. We'll save that one for the show.
0: Well, remember when we had John Meehan in the back seat? And what was the tape you had? Is it 8-track?
1: Oh, it's
0: Boscag.
1: It's on telling.
0: Boscag.
1: I had the same 5 8-track tapes that I used my entire life. You know,
0: it was whatever we could steal. Janet Sloan steals for us this day. I stole her Bob Seger tape.
1: That's the one I'm pretty sure we had in the locker room. You know, to this day, I still can't listen to Bob Seger because we listened to that daggone tape every single day for four years.
0: Foundered on it.
1: Oh, my gosh.
0: I was that way. We have umpires on the field, folks. Letcher Central has finished their pregame warm-ups. Coach Scotty Bailey of the Black Bears comes out to meet Coach Chris Sandberge with the umpires, exchange lineup cards. So we're moments away. We'll probably have the national anthem here in just a moment. Keith, are they going to introduce the players, did they say?
1: I did not get that information.
0: Yeah, I'm getting a thumbs up. Let's take one more break before first pitch. 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
0: Welcome back. We're here live at Black Bear Field. As the introductions has been done, national anthem played. Everybody's ready as Aiden Lewis is on the mound getting his final warm-up tosses in. The Cougars will, the visiting team, will come up here in the top of the first inning. It'll be Jaden Amberge, followed by Riley Wright, and then Dylan Eldridge. Amberge, since they put him in the leadoff spot, Keith, this offense has really started to perk. He is an extremely good base runner.
1: He's got the highest average on the team, too, from a batting average standpoint. So,
0: just a few 22 points ahead of Dylan Eldridge. Dylan was one of the top 15 in the state for total hits there a couple of weeks ago. You can't say he's cooled off at 402.
1: I remember a couple of guys that hit 400 one year.
0: Yeah. Well, Chris, and just in case Chris Combs is listening, how you doing, partner? We cut you up pretty bad when you ain't around, Chris. I know they didn't do the same.
1: I did send him and my sister both a note that if you care to listen, I'll be on tonight. But if you don't care to listen, I won't take it personally.
0: Well, hopefully they are. If possible, I know both of them is curious to hear this matchup. And I can't blame them.
1: One in Irvin, Kentucky, and the other one in Harlingen, Texas.
0: Well, that's
1: that'd be some coverage now, wouldn't it?
0: Well, the app, you know, yeah. Is everywhere. I think Michael and I, we spoke to some guys in a dorm room at Harvard during the Sweet 16.
1: Wow.
0: Yes. Yeah, a guy from Whitesburg. Well, it Ken DeBeawitt. It's Elner's
1: son?
0: Grandson. Yeah.
1: Oh, Lindsay's brother.
0: He, you know how I am with names.
1: Yeah.
0: Molly's brother.
1: Molly, that's
0: who played for
1: the girls team.
0: Oh, had 21 points on 7-3.
1: Kept him in it, yeah.
0: I think at halftime it was like 24-25, whatever. She had 21.
1: She was the one that got them back in the first quarter, too, because we were down. I don't think we had a bucket for 5 minutes in the first quarter, and then she, all of a sudden she got hot, and that was it.
0: I'm telling you.
1: Tied it up, put us ahead after one.
0: She started the year a little cold, but you knew it was coming. She shoots too well and really had a great year. So we're ready to go, and we are going to have baseball. Jaden Amberge, he digs in. As I said, putting him in the leadoff spot has been awesome. He's hitting .436. He takes first pitch low and away. He has 41 hits on the year and 94 plate appearances. Here comes pitch, swung on and missed. Hit even at count well at 1-1. Little off-speed pitch that time by Lewis, I think, Keith.
1: Yeah, Amberge, he's batting left-handed, too.
0: Yeah, he hits left-handed all the time. So, Lewis way outside, 2-1 to count. Any way to get this young man on, his speed is well above average. Made about as good a catch as you're going to see in high school in that game against Les. He slaps one straight back up the middle. Lewis made a stab at it. But it goes on into center field, so Amberge will be aboard with a base hit. There goes the no-hitter.
1: First guy up. They tried to pitch him away.
0: Yeah,
1: the first two balls were way outside, and then when they finally came inside, he ripped it.
0: The other night against Leslie, I think he had three balls hit back up the middle like that.
1: He they didn't get him out. He had a perfect night against Leslie.
0: Right. Now Riley Wright's going to step in. Riley's hitting .261 on the year. He has 23 wow. hits and 88 appearances. There's a pickoff play, but Lewis, he gets by and goes to the fence. Amberge will advance to second and put on the brakes right there. So a single and a throwing error allows Amberge to get in scoring position with nobody out here in the top of the first.
1: Error will be on the pitcher for the wild throw. It wasn't anywhere close to the bag.
0: Right. I think last year we came over here, Keith, and got a 4 or 5 run lead early, and boy, these Blackbirds just kept hacking away, man. Came back and got them. Riley had the big clutch hit the other night against Leslie. He swings and fouls this one back.
1: Early speed puts pressure on a defense quick.
0: Absolutely. Base runners. We're just underway here from the campus of Harlan County High School, home of the Black Bears.
1: This is a beautiful field.
0: Absolutely. Jaden, anybody going to say it? Wright goes to bunt. The pitch is behind him. They say he didn't attempt at it. Oh, bless his heart. He got put in a tough spot there, Keith.
1: Yeah, well, I think it was more of a dodge to keep hitting the head than it was to.
0: And he was hoping the ump didn't interpret his movement to get out of the way as a bunt attempt. So it'd be two balls and one strike. Lewis in the stretch, he turns, he throws back to second.
1: That's the old sneak away play.
0: It is.
1: Sneak away packet. Shortstop makes a fake. He runs back to his position in the second baseman, sneaks right in behind him. It didn't work.
0: Right. And somebody triggers that. It's usually the catcher. It's a timing play. Lewis comes to the plate. Wright takes it. It's going to be high and away. Three balls and one strike. Cougars have a little something cooking here in the top of the first. Jaden Amberg, he led off with a single, advanced to second on a throwing error and a pickoff attempt. Now Wright swings, hits a chopper to the left side, shortstop field, throws across for the out as Amberg, he comes on to third base. He went against what you teach, our Keith, but he got to third.
1: I think he had such a good jump on it, he didn't think they would be able to throw him out. So,
0: well, you're probably right.
1: But you're right. It's not convention. You don't want to make the first or the third one at third base.
0: So. Well, and you always make a ground ball in front of you go through. But Gilbert fielded and threw on the first for the first out. That brings Dylan Eldridge to the plate. Eldridge swings and lifts one into center field. He's under it. Here comes the play to the plate. Amberg is going to score easily as the throw in from Braden Morris, not in time. As the Cougars score the first run, they lead 1-0 here with two away in the top of the first inning. Now Coach Bailey comes out. He has a question with the home plate up.
1: I tell you, I don't know that he didn't leave early.
0: Yeah, well, there's no replay.
1: I don't know that he didn't do it. They may be running an appeal play here because it looked like he was a step off before the ball was caught.
0: Yeah, well, I'm not sure how you even appeal that now. Are you? Out on the high school level? I mean, in our day, you had to get on the mound.
1: Yeah, step off and then throw it to the base. So right. They just tried to play there at third, and they didn't call anything. So
0: okay, so the run's going to hold.
1: Run's going to hold.
0: That'll bring up the big rooster.
1: Two out.
0: Jaden Wright, affectionately called the big rooster. First pitch is in the dirt.
1: He is right on top of the plate.
0: He
1: is right on top of the plate. His elbows are in the strike zone.
0: He's a big youngin. Just a sophomore. He's hitting .287 on the year. There's a ball lined right back up. Nice play by Lewis to snag that one and throw on the first to end the inning. So Cougars get a hit. And they push it, make it count. They push it across. They lead 1-0. We're going to the bottom of the first. This is Cougar Baseball on 103.9 The Bulldog.
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0: Welcome back as we head to the home half of the first inning to bring you up on who's on the mound for the Cougars today, Mr. Keith Cone.
1: Sophomore Mason Boggs is a starting pitcher tonight. Mason has 29 innings on the season. He's given up 27 hits and 19 runs with an earned run average, an impressive earned run average of 2.15. So he's obviously a guy that they're wanting to get some action for tonight and make sure he's available for the tournament starting next week.
0: Oh, absolutely. I watched him work against – he went a complete game over at Chevy Valley that night, threw a two-hitter, and he pulled one of mine. He gave up two home runs solo, they were, but to the same guy, Keith, and they were not cheapies. You remember, I didn't give up any cheapies. But when I got tagged, man, it was a dandy.
1: There was no doubt about it, that's for sure.
0: Well, that's what Mason down at Chevy Valley, the kid was the left-hand batter, took him out in the bottom of the first, and – took him out again in like the fourth, and he only gave up three hits. And that was the only two runs they scored.
1: Reminds me of a guy the Reds used to have named Tom Browning. You know, he was a great pitcher, but when he gave it up, buddy, there was no doubt about it. He was giving it up.
0: Well, a guy after my heart. For the Black Bears here in the bottom of the first, Deshaun Smith is going to lead it off. He's doing the catching day. He'll be followed by Braden Morris and Chance Sturgill. Here's the first pitch from Boggs. It's going to be low. Deshaun hitting 266 on the year. Scored 17 runs. Here's the next delivery, just high and a bit inside. 2-0 on the leadoff man for the Blackbirds. Boggs comes to play. He backs him off the plate. It's 3-0, so he's yet to find the plate, Keith.
1: It's early. We'll leave it at that.
0: Okay. Here comes the 3-0, that's going to be a four-pitch walk. So, just like the Cougars said, the leadoff man for the Black Bears is going to reach. Boggs working out a stretch from the get-go, Keith. I never did particularly like that, did you?
1: I never could understand why a starter would do it. Now, if it were a bullpen guy exclusively, okay, because it's the same
0: that's
1: every
0: why he
1: time.
0: Comes in.
1: Yeah. But I'm like you. I never really understood that. But you remember, you know, if you were going to get Tom Seaver or Bob Gibson, you better get him in the first.
0: That's right.
1: We'll see what happens. We're really dating ourselves at that point, too.
0: Well, we're talking over their head. Nobody knows
1: there
0: who that is. As Boggs comes to play for called strike one. I called Pavlik, said she looked like Willie Mays last year in the regional, and she goes, who is Willie Mays? Here's a throw over, pretty close play. Smith back in. Braden Morris playing center field at the plate. He's hitting 264. He does have 13 RBIs on the year. Boggs in the stretch, comes to plate. Here's a bunt. It's to the first base side. Picked up.
1: Foul
0: ball. As out there pretty quickly was Brody Griffin.
1: It was the bunt and run was on.
0: Yes.
1: Deshaun Smith was halfway to second before the ball got to the plate. But it went foul. It went foul almost outside the batter's box, and the LCC catcher was on it and knocked it completely out of the game. So.
0: Yeah. The ball bounced far. This infield grass high as Boggs throws over again.
1: Well, we noticed it in the when we first got out here. The foul line area has been mowed nicely, but the game area is still very long. So that was obviously for a reason.
0: Swing and miss by Morse. That's going to be strike three. So that'll be the first out of the inning. That's going to bring Chance Sturgill, the DH, to the plate. Chance hitting 313 on the year.
1: Double play ball be nice right here. Good ground ball to the shortstop.
0: He turned a real nice one the other night against Leslie, a 5-4-3. Really good baseball. Big hole on the left side. Boggs throws over again. He's Deshaun comes right back off and has a 5-step lead. He's trying to get in the head of Boggs. Here's a swing and miss. Runner goes. The throw is high.
1: Yep.
0: As Deshaun steals the base. That is his 19th of the year. He's 19 of 22. So not a good percentage chance to catch Deshaun. He's on second base with one out. There's the pitch that swung foul at the plate. Chance Sturgill, the DH.
1: The bunt, when he squared the bunt, it really interfered with the catcher. Not illegally.
0: No.
1: I mean, it just bothered him.
0: It slows you, though. It can't. That's why you do it.
1: He couldn't stand up and throw.
0: Remember how Joe Morgan would do that?
1: Yeah. It's just an annoyance.
0: There comes Mason Plate. There goes a runner fouled down the right field line. So
1: he had that one made, too.
0: He did. He's looking for any opportunity to run, and with wheels like that, I don't blame him. Did you ever steal a base key? If you did, you lead me. Here's Mason Boggs back to the plate. Runner goes again, swung and missed. Throw down. It bounces in the dirt, gets away from Jude as Deshaun's going to trot for the plate. Jude Yount's going after the ball a little gingerly. He may have took that off the shin, Pete. I couldn't tell. The throw was in the dirt. It looked like he had a shot at him.
1: Now, a good throw would have had him, but I think he got hit. I think he got spiked. I don't think it was the ball.
0: Yeah. Well, the ball took a bounce and carried him straight.
1: Straight, yeah.
0: Toward the dugout.
1: It kicked straight off of him.
0: It did. Coach Bailey has called time talking to him. He's trying to walk it off. Boy, that old baseball can hurt. It can eat you up, can't it? Here comes coaches out of Letcher Central dugout now. Coach Hamburger wants to look at him. While they do that, we'll step out and take a break. 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

0: Welcome back here to Harlan County High School, where Harlan County has just tied the game as Deshaun Smith stole third and came home on the errant throw that was in the dirt.
1: Dayton Castellari, the batter.
0: Here's a ball hit well to left field. He's not going to get to it. That ball is down. It's picked up out there by Braxton Banks. The throw into second's close. No call. He's out. Great relay throw by Braxton Banks to Riley Wright, and the throw was right on the money, Keith, so nail him trying to stretch that. So.
1: And that's the inning.
0: Yes. The Black Bears push across the run, so after one, we're tied 1-1. We'll be back with the top of the second here on 103.9 The Bulldog, your Letcher County sports leader.
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0: Welcome back. As we head to the top of the second inning, we have a 1-1 ball game going. Things are flat underway here. Me and Keith have about 15 sheets of paper, a scorebook, 8 pencils,
1: two phones,
0: a bottle of water, and we're ready to go.
1: And I've got snacks in my backpack.
0: But the Cougars, Jaden Amberg, he led off with a hit. He went to second on the steal, but was come home on the fly ball by Dylan Eldridge. He had advanced to third by the time Dylan got to the plate. And then about the same pattern, the Black Bears, Deshaun Smith walked, still second. Still in third, and the errant throw allowed him to come on home to tie this thing up, but to lead off the bottom of or top of the second inning here will be Mason Boggs, followed by Braxton Banks and Kobe Watts. Mason Boggs on the year is hitting .333. He has 30 hits and 90 plate appearances. He scored 25 runs. That's a pretty good year.
1: That's a pretty good year. And he's just a sophomore.
0: Mm-hmm. But he's like a 3-year starter. Played second base when I first started. Yeah.
1: Really?
0: Yeah, it's not uncommon.
1: Well, yeah.
0: Anymore. Here comes Lewis to the plate. First pitch lined into left field. That's going to fall for a base hit. So Mason Boggs jumping on the first thing he sees, and he starts the game off. Starts the second inning off, much like Jaden Amberger did the first. That's going to bring
1: Braxton Banks
0: to the plate. Braxton hitting .244 on the year. Has 11 hits. Scored 17 runs. Here's a throw over. Mason down in the dirt. Braxton, one of the many sophomores these Cougars get a lot of playing time out of. Mason with a pretty good lead. Braxton bunts it down third baseline. They'll let it go foul. But he'll come back, and we'll do it all over again. Mason Boggs had a good lead that time, Keith.
1: Yeah, I was thinking they had something going on. The bunt was just a little too firm.
0: Right.
1: just a little too
0: this firm. This grass is thick. You would think that
1: well, it's an interesting
0: it would
1: feature.
0: Grab it.
1: It's an interesting feature. Normally where there's baseline, they cut the grass out and you're on dirt. Here, it's still grass. It's grass the entire field. So.
0: Yeah, as Lewis rolls over again, driving Boggs back. I never did get a big enough lead to draw a throw. And if I had to slide, I wasn't going. Here's a pitch swung on. It's popped up in foul territory at the first baseline. Under it and making the catch for Harlan County is Carson Clark.
1: Notice how Clark was fighting the sun.
0: He did. That'll be one away here. That'll bring Kobe Watts to the plate. Kobe, the second baseman, another sophomore. He has 21 hits on the year, 80 trips to the plate, has scored 21 runs. Here's a throw over again, Mason back in. That a little close. He had another step on that one, Keith.
1: Yeah, he did. He's getting a little farther off each time, too.
0: Right. Lewis in the stretch. Comes to the plate. Watts swings.
1: That's a double play ball.
0: Hit to the shortstop to the second baseman for the force, and that's all they'll get. No throw to first. Nice job that time by Gilbert to field the ball and relay it to Blevins for the second out of the inning. That's going to bring Charlie Boggs, the DH, to the plate. Charlie hitting 182 on the year, according to the KHSAA stats. Here's another throw over. Mason's back in. So Mason led off the inning with a single, the first pitch he saw, being unable to advance from there.
1: Two out in the inning.
0: Pitch is high. That's Charlie Boggs ducks under it. On deck is Josh Yance.
1: Lewis is missing high inside. That's two or three times he's almost hit guys in the head.
0: Yeah, he's missing that way. Here's the ball popped up on the left side. It's in foul territory.
1: But it's in play.
0: Under it making the catch is Burkhart, and that's going to do it for the Cougars here in the top of the second. They get a hit, but that strand him at first. So we'll go to the bottom of the second. We're tied 1-1. 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
0: Welcome back. I'm Greg Creech on the call, joined by my old teammate, Keith Combs. We go way back, 1979 graduate of Watford High School. We battled the Johnny Spicers and Brian Gucci's and John Wilders of the county. Remember those days?
1: Oh, gosh,
0: well,
1: do I ever.
0: Yeah, it's going to be Gunnar Burkhart, Jesse Gilbert, and Caden Adams here in the bottom of the second. We're tied at one run each. Mason Boggs on the hill for his second inning of work. He gave up a leadoff walk in the bottom of the first to Deshaun Smith. He came around to score. Here's the first pitch. It's high and tight for a ball.
1: Walks
0: them walks will haunt, won't they?
1: Say, I was getting ready to say, they come back every time on you.
0: Boy, they sure do. Here's pitch.
1: Two.
0: Ball two. I think Boggs wanted that one. Buckhart on the year is hitting 259. This pitch chop foul down the third baseline.
1: Oh, tough play by college coach Scotty Bailey.
0: Was quite the high school player himself. Made a nice bare hand there. That makes him smile.
1: The old Brooks Robinson ole.
0: Yeah. Logs comes plate, swung a foul back off to the right side. That's going to make the softball field. Look out, girls. We have a softball game between the Black Bears and Bell County going on right beside us. We share the same broadcast booth. Here comes the pitch plate, hit hard in the hole. Yonts can't get it. It goes into left field. So Buckhart will lead the inning off with a single, and that'll bring Jesse Gilbert to the plate, the shortstop. Oh, we got that back. Okay. Excuse me. That was Castellari. My stat man has thrown me a curveball.
1: Well, I've got the lineups wrong then.
0: Buckhart is at the plate now as Castellari has a single. Here's a ball chop foul. Do we have a malfunction?
1: That's all right. I'll fix it.
0: That's why you make the big bucks, Keith.
1: That's it, buddy.
0: We appreciate the tip. Blind faith in your statisticians will make you look bad. He's not even paying attention to me now. As we
1: I'm correcting my mistake.
0: I hear you. Buckhart to plate. There's a man on. Throw over. No tag applied, but it drives him back.
1: And just that quick, we're fixed.
0: Well,
1: I should have brought a better eraser. I should have known I couldn't be perfect.
0: There's a bunt down the first base line.
1: Oh, that's a nice one.
0: Nice one. The first baseman is not going to get to the bag as it was fielded there by Jaden Wright and nobody to relay the ball to. So the Black Bears have them first and second. Nobody out here in the bottom of the second. That's going to bring Jesse Gilbert to the plate. Gilbert hitting 262 on the year. Scored 12 runs, has 14 RBIs, and he's got to go an opportunity to do a little damage right here, Keith.
1: Yeah.
0: Here's the pitch. It's going to be inside for a ball.
1: Cougars are shortened up at first and third. Double play depth at short and second.
0: Boggs in the stretch. Comes to the plate. Takes for a strike, count of even. At a ball of strike. Boggs in a bit of

0: second inning. Score tied, one run each. The Black Bears have a little something going. Boggs comes to the plate, that's swung on and missed. That's going to be the first out of the inning. Big strikeout right there for Mason Boggs.
1: Number three. Strikeout number three.
0: On the day. As Keith says, that's his third K of the day.
1: All three swinging, too.
0: That brings Caden Adams, the left fielder, to the plate. His pitch swung on. That ball was just off the plate outside. He chased it. Comes up empty, so he's down. No balls and a strike.
1: Okay, the infield's now back at double play depth all the way around.
0: Box comes to the plate, swung on and missed for 0-2. So quickly, Box throws a couple of curveballs, or I guess you call it the slider, on the outside part of the plate, and he gets Adams to chase. Here comes the 0-2. It's hit to the right side. Watts fields. He goes to second for one. That's all they'll get. As that's the second out of the inning. Riley Wright wanted to go to first, but a smart move to put that one in his pocket, Keith.
1: Yeah, there was nothing left at first.
0: Right. That's going to have runners on the corners with two away. And the number nine hitter, Brennan Blevins, coming to the plate. Brennan's hitting .231 on the year. Has nine RBIs.
2: Now batter,
0: number 10. He would love nothing better than to reach and bring the top of this order back up with people on the bases.
1: He's only got four multiple bases, and the runner goes.
0: Here comes the pitch. Swung and missed. As taking second base will be Adams, who was safe on the fielder's choice. So now they have two in scoring position with two away here in the bottom of the first. Box comes to the plate. It's taken high on the outside. Count will be one ball, one strike, two away. First base is open. The number nine hitter in the Black Bears lineup. Here's the ball hit into left field. Going back and camping under it and making the plays. Braxton Bank. So that's going to do it here in the second inning. Black Bears were threatening. But Mason Box slams the door. So after two innings complete, we are tied at one run each. 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
1: Jude Yontz is the...
0: That's who's up.
1: That's who's coming. Yeah, we're back live. We're live, yeah.
0: Good. That's the way we like it, isn't it?
1: I think so, yeah.
0: Yeah, that's what this broadcast is, live. We're not tape delayed, folks. Jude Johnson lead off the top of the third inning for the Cougars, followed by Jaden Ambergy and Riley Wright. Jude, the last couple games I've covered, Keith, he comes up with runners on the base pass, and he just puts the ball in play, and good things will happen.
1: Jude's an eighth grader.
0: He is.
1: I'm impressed by that.
0: Plays a pretty gutsy third base. You know, he's gotten 46 at-bats.
1: I don't see a single senior on this roster.
0: There is none.
1: Ooh, this team's going to be good in a year or two.
0: I think you're right. They're growing up right before our eyes. They started a tremendous amount.

0: of sophomores. First is sophomore, second sophomore, shortstop sophomore, third is eighth grader. Talking about tonight's lineup, you know.
1: Yeah.
0: Jaden Amberry, center fielder, is a junior. So, Brody Griffith, the catcher, is a junior. Pitcher is a sophomore. Here's the first pitch swung and fouled. So, Jude's going to be down 1-0 to start off the top of the third inning in a 1-1 ball game. Aiden Lewis rocks, comes to the plate. Pitch is outside, goes all the way to the screen. The thing you got here, too, Keith, you don't have a lot of these high school fields. You have a lot of room behind the plate.
2: This one in particular, this one's, you know.
0: It'll hurt you if the ball gets through the
2: gap. Yeah, I mean, we've had several plays out of foul territory cost us a bat already.
0: Right.
2: In just three innings, about three of them, I think.
0: Here's the next pitch. Skips in the dirt. Two balls a strike. Yeah, at Letcher Central, you don't have much room behind the plate. If it gets by, that ain't that big a deal. Here's the ball, chopped foul down the third baseline. Coach Amberger, you got a hand on it? Now he looks at Scotty Bailey, I guarantee it. He dropped the one hopper.
2: Yeah, Scotty made the play of the century over there on the foul ball. And I'm sure he's getting some razzing from the dugout there.
0: Hold on, question. Here comes the 1-2, laced into left field, coming home, making the catch. Nice job that time by Caden Adams. Ball hit pretty good by you. Adams just got a good break on it off the bat, and the ball was hooking into him. So that's the first out of the inning. Now we go back top of the order. Jaden Amberger, and without looking, Keith, I remember he led off the game with a single right back up the ball.
2: Right back up the middle. He reminds me a lot of Cody Bellinger. Place for the Yankees.
0: Yeah.
2: Before that was with the Brewers.
0: There's another line.
2: Right back up the middle.
0: Another line shot right back up the middle. So Jaden's 2-for-2, man. This kid he's having some kind of season. He came into this game hitting .436. Now he's 2-for-2. So Cougars got a base runner with one away here in the top of the third.
2: Five consecutive hits and five at bats over two games.
0: Wow. Pretty good.
2: Pretty good.
0: It's a trend.
2: Well, the trend's your friend, my brother.
0: Did you ever do that?
2: No.
0: No.
2: That
0: brings up Riley Wright.
2: My one claim to fame is we were playing in a game once.
0: First pitch is chopped out in front of the plate. It's a live ball. Catcher Fields throws to first as Amberger advances to second. Pretty good that play that time by the catcher. Gunner Buckhart. Not Gunner Buckhart. Deshaun Smith.
2: Yeah, my one claim to anything impressive like a streak like that was Coach Rowe told me once to take two and hit the right, and I took two and hit the right one time.
0: Did you?
2: Yeah. That was pretty much it.
0: Here comes the pitch. It's in the dirt. Amberger's on a hole. You know, one of the farthest balls I ever hit in my life, we had a hit and run. I was trying to hit behind the runner. I really was trying to hit behind the runner, and I got out in front on it and pulled it to the left. Here's the pitch low and away. We got Dylan Eldridge to the plate, came in the game hitting .402. He flew out his first time up, which brought in Mr. Amberger for the Cougars' long run. He's got him out on the base pass now, pitch is high and tight. I'd say Dylan won't see much.
2: Yeah, not with first base open.
0: No.
2: I think you're right.
0: No.
2: Because that effectively takes the
0: bat away. Well, it gives you
2: four,
0: two, yeah.
2: Takes the bat away.
0: It bounces. Yeah. Nice job by Deshaun to block that one. Came out on there. You know, I know this kid from birth. He's doing a pretty good job behind the plate. I would have thought he'd been a middle infielder, but Coach Bailey's got him catching it.
2: He came by and introduced himself to you. You didn't recognize him.
0: I didn't. I get older and uglier, and young kids grow up. Here's the pitch that's going to be away.
2: That was close.
0: Oh, very.
2: That was a good curveball. Good location.
0: Yeah.
2: good speed.
0: Jaden right to the plate. That's ball one. That's the next pitch. It's going to be outside for ball two. So, Amberge on second. Eldridge on first.
2: Aiden Lewis is struggling with his control. He's all over the place.
0: The Big Rooster's due to, he's been putting a lot of solid contact consistently. Here's a throwback to second, not in time. But I've been watching Mr. Wright here. He's hit some balls on the nose. He hit one right at the first baseman over Chevy Valley that night and done that against Leslie County to the left fielder. He has big power. He checks the swing.
2: Got him on the arm.
0: It did. Hit him on the right inside elbow. That's going to load him up here for the Cougars as Mason Boggs is going to come to the plate. And Mason's got 21 RBIs on the year. He bat leadoff for a long time for the Cougars. Mason got a big two RBI hit the other night to tie the game in the 11th against Leslie County in that.
2: He singled
0: that
2: his first
0: game. I'll never forget.
2: He singled his first time up right back up the middle.
0: On the first pitch, there's a ball in the dirt. So no place to put him. As Lewis has looked up and has the bases loaded, there are two out. We're in the top of the third. Score tied, one run each. Mason Boggs pulls it in a hole into left field.
2: One
0: That's
2: score.
0: That's going to score Amberge. As Eldridge decides to hold up as good job by Coach Amberge. The bases will remain full as Amberge scores, but Chris Amberge, coach, he held Dylan up. He would have been out from here to there if he'd have came.
2: Yeah, the ball wasn't deep enough in left field. Left fielder was playing short anyway, and it just barely got between the shortstop and the third baseman. So, smart move.
0: Brings back some Braxton Banks up. His first pitch is line foul down the right field line. That could have been trouble. Cougars have taken a 2-1 lead here in the top of the third inning. They have bases loaded, two away. Aiden Lewis on the mound. His pitch in the dirt. Scooped again by Deshaun. Deshaun Smith, nice play. He comes out of that crouch quick, doesn't he?
2: Yeah, he does. He moves well.
0: He does.
2: You don't see that a lot in high school catchers.
0: Nope. Here's a ball. It's flared into right field. It's going to be down. At a score one, Eldridge comes in. Here comes the second runner. He will score. That's Jaden Wright scores. So a two-out, two-run single. Big-time play that time by Braxton Banks. That's going to bring Kobe Watts to the plate. So the Cougars have scored three runs here. And the top of the third inning to take a 4-1 lead.
2: This is the eighth batter to come to the plate in this inning.
0: Kobe Watts, second baseman, pitch, looked like a breaking pitch, stays high. Cougars has taken a 4-1 lead here in the top of the third. Coming off a 4-0 win last night here in Harlan. Pitch is high and away. Two balls, no strikes. There's a pitch swung on and chopped foul. Count even. No, I'm sorry, it's two balls and a strike.
2: I missed it too. Don't feel bad. I thought it was just one and one.
0: I don't know if it's worse not being able to see the scoreboard or not being able to count. I don't know. That makes it difficult. Here comes the 2-1. Attempts at it. It's outside. The ball's thrown to third on a steal attempt. It's going to get into left field. That's going to bring Mason Boggs to the plate. So Mason took off for third. The pitch was outside. Deshaun Smith throws to third. It gets through the third baseman. And on into the outfield for the Cougars' fourth run of the inning. So now Kobe Watts stands in with two balls, two strikes, two out, and a man on second. Here comes the pitch. It's flared into right field. But he has time, settles under it. That's Castellari for the third out of the inning, but not before the Cougars score four. to take a 5-1 lead as we go to the home half of the third. 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
2: Bottom of the third inning here in Harlan County High School. Mason Boggs will be facing the top of the lineup. Deshaun Smith, the catcher, will be leading off, followed by Braden Moore and Chance Sturgill. Big top half of the inning for the Cougars. 4 runs on 2 hits, 1 error, 2 walks, and now lead the game 5-1. While we're waiting for Deshaun to get to the plate, I want to remind everybody of Thursday night, 6 o'clock, or in this case, after the ball game Thursday night. Don't forget to tune in Shooting the Bull. This week's guest is Mark Goody Gooch, a former teammate of mine in Little League, and he was also a member of the Fleming Neon baseball team. Has been a very successful banker in his professional life, and is the older brother of Brian Gooch. He'll be the guest with the Bull on Thursday night after the ball game.
0: Absolutely.
2: So, take it away, partner.
0: Talked to Mark yesterday to let him know, since we have time call. Here we are in the bottom of the third inning. Cougars had a big inning in the top half. And they score 4 to take a 5-1 lead. Boggs, pitch, here's a 2-hopper. Kobe Watts double clutches, throws, gets the runner. That'd be 1 away for the Black Bears. As up next will be, I put my glasses back on. Oh, it's tough getting old, folks. It'd be Braden Morris.
2: Yeah.
0: At the plate.
2: Center fielder.
0: What did he do last time, Keith?
2: Braden last time struck out.
0: Swinging. Okay. But Deshaun stole in front of him, right?
2: Correct.
0: Here's a grounder. Right back to Mason. He gloves it up and throws so quickly, 2 away here in the home half of the third inning. That will bring
2: two out on 3 pitches. That's a pretty good inning.
0: Pretty efficient.
2: Yeah, that gets it done.
0: Pretty efficient. That's going to bring Chance Sturgill to the plate. I'm going to throw a name out there for some people might recognize, and I think Keith will agree with me. One of the top 3 or 4 teammates I ever had is Sturgill. Swings and fouls the first pitch straight back. You play the sport with guys and characters, and everybody has their favorites, and some guys just loosen you up, but the name Greg Prophet. He made it so much fun. The pitch is outside. It's going to even the count 1-1. But, folks, Greg Prophet was, I don't have the vocabulary. He was one of the top teammates I ever had. Box delivers outside again. It's 2 balls.
2: If you were around Greg Prophet for 5 minutes and you didn't feel better about life, then there was something seriously wrong with you.
0: That's a good way to put it. There's a ball check.
2: He can bring you out of any funk you were in a second.
0: Instantly.
2: Oh, the stories.
0: And was loved baseball and was really good at it. Swung on and missed, because that's going to even the count. I'm sorry, make it a full count.
2: Full count.
0: 3-2. That goes back to that counting thing again.
2: Well, I think we're telling stories more than we're covering.
0: Well, you're probably right. It's ball four to Sturgill. That'll put him on with two away. It's going to bring Carson Clark to the plate. But Greg Prophet was, folks, as Keith said, if you were having an 80 day on a scale of 1 to 100, he'd take you to 90, 95. He made everybody enjoy the game more. He loved to play it. Just a treasure. His pitch delivered on the outside corner, so Boggs gets ahead early.
2: Clark's a pretty good hitter now. He's got a .345 season average.
0: Mm-hmm. There's a throw over to first. That drives Sturgill back. What about John Meehan? People know him as coach.
2: I don't know if there's Letcher County folks that would recognize the name because he played at Hazard.
0: Right. Here's a ball into center field that Amberge camps under it and makes the play. So Jaden puts that in the way for the third out of the inning as we will go to the top of the fourth. Cougars lead 5-1. 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
0: Welcome back here to Cougar Baseball as we head to the top of the fourth inning. Cougars sitting on the four-run lead as it's going to be Charlie Boggs, Josh Yant, and Jaden Amberge. As Keith and I reminisce about some of my favorite teammates, of course, we mentioned the Greg Prophet, John Meehan, everybody knows him as a coach of Hazard in Knott County, and now he's at Prairie Central. But we played Legion ball with him back in the late 70s, and he was still in high school. And he was a joy to play with. He made me better. He made me, as you said, happier. I got another teammate for you. You played a year with him at Whitesburg, American Legion Ball, Stevie Sloan.
2: Stevie.
0: My old college roommate. We played at Alice Floyd together. Of course, Stevie's no longer with us, and Greg Prophet didn't either, but Stevie was just, he was such a good friend to me. Like I said, he and I were roommates. And for whatever reason, we nicknamed him Sweetle. I don't even know where that come from, but he would answer to it. Yeah. He would steal you, Levi Grant, too. Here comes the pitch taken for a strike to the DH, Charlie Boggs. On the hill, Aiden Lewis has went the whole way. It's going to be outside and up a bit. Count even at a ball of strike. But, you know, Stevie was a good ball player.
2: Yeah. All the guys that we played with were good ball players when we got to the American Legion level. Everybody was good, you know.
0: Levins delivers low. I'll tell you one on Stevie when we get just a break here in our college days. Levins comes to plate. That's going to be outside. That's going to run it to 3-1.
2: The kid just can't seem to get a rhythm.
0: Right.
2: He's just all over the place.
0: He's not in the same motion each time. That's going to be ball four as Charlie Box draws the leadoff watch. Josh Yant's coming to play. Long story short, we're in the bottom of the last inning at Clinch Valley, which is now UVA Wise. They have the bases loaded. It's about dark. They don't have any light.
2: Yes.
0: The hump throws me a brand new ball. I'm pitching. I tell them I don't want to throw that. I want the dirty ball. They couldn't see. So he pulls rank, makes me throw.

0: as any. So Cougars get a man on, don't get anything in. They lead 5-1. We're heading to the bottom of the fourth. 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
0: Welcome back as we go to the bottom of the fourth inning. Cougars are leading 5-1. We're into about our fifth or sixth old story here. Talking about our American Legion days. That's much like travel ball is now. They would get players from area high schools, and Keith and I played on the Hazard team. We had them from Napier and Diltstone, Buckhorn.
3: Knott County.
0: Hazard, Knott County.
3: Neon.
0: All over the 14th region, basically. But I was talking about memories, and I'm going to tell this about my partner. We play his team in Louisville. You say it was St. Matthew?
3: St. Matthew.
0: Well, they had us scared to death for the game. I mean, they had first baseman was going to be a tight end at University of Louisville football. Had some fantastic athletes and a pitcher that he looked major league ready warming up. But in the top of the first, Keith gets up with a couple on it. And I can still see the look on your face. He threw Keith a high fastball, and Keith caught up with it, man, and just shot it out of there. And that was the game that the outfielder hung on the fence. You remember that?
3: Yes.
0: Dove for a ball. That's the first pitch here is a ball.
3: I had forgotten until you just mentioned it, but I remember that. Yeah, he got hung up with his pants got hung up.
0: He did. Keith hit the cloud in that one. As the next pitch delivered outside. Two balls and no strikes, but that was in the day where they just came out with the chain link fences for baseball fields. And a center fielder went after a ball, and he didn't make the catch, fouled off by Castellari. The fielder went for the ball in center field. It was a home run for one of us, and he hangs midway over that fence.
3: Yeah.
0: Man, we thought it was.
3: I think it was Glenn, because Napier, I believe, is the one who hit it.
0: Is it?
3: I think it was, yeah.
0: Probably Glenn hit a lot of it.
3: Yeah.
0: His ball hit real well to left field. Going back on it, it's over his head. It's going to two-hop the fence as it's relayed just now, getting it back into the infield. So, excellent.
3: That's a good stroke.
0: Stroke by Castellari. He leads the bottom of the fourth off with a stand-up double. He drilled that ball over Braxton Banks.
3: Yeah,
0: he had really no shot at it. Ball was high.
3: Well, it looked like Banks didn't see it come off the bat either.
0: Right.
3: He was slow making a move backwards. Again, I'll stick with my pregame. That's that high sky.
0: It is. But, you know, if Banks don't move a step, the ball's going to hit 25 foot over his head.
3: Yeah.
0: That would have been a hard one to run down. Do we have a pinch hitter here, Keith? No, it's Gunner Buckhart.
3: Yeah, Gunner.
0: Gunner playing third base today. He fakes a bunt and pulls it back for a strike. Lead off double here for the Black Bears, going leading off the bottom of the fourth. They trail by 4-5-1. Boggs in the stretch. Comes to the plate. It's chopped slowly to the left side. It's fielded by Wright. Throws a first for the out. Tremendous. I thought Josh Johns was going to feel that.
3: It looked like he was trying to snipe him there, that's for sure.
0: Yes, and
3: and they almost got in his way and obstructed his view.
0: Yeah, so Riley Wright, playing short today, feels that and hung a clothesline over the first to hold the runner and get the out. That's a tremendous play, Keith.
3: That's a good play.
0: So that's going to bring up.
3: The saving grace was probably the fact that the ball was in the middle of the baseline and he couldn't really run around it.
0: That's going to bring

0: bring up Jesse Gilbert as he swings and misses the first pitch for strike one. So many memories on these old diamonds. As Mason Boggs looks, comes to the plate, swung and missed. It gets through the catcher.
1: He fouled it.
0: Fouled it, yeah.
1: Foul tip.
0: He got a tip. And, you know, Keith, looking at Letcher Central, Harlan County, anywhere you want to go, we didn't have diamonds like this.
1: Oh, no. I was going to say, in somewhere along the way, wouldn't you kill to play on a field like
0: yes,
1: this?
0: Yes, man. Yes, sir.
1: We played on dirt and gravel pretty much was it.
0: Coach O would say, if he's playing first, get you a rake and take care of first. Here comes the pitch. That's strike three. Kyle, right? There's Mason Boggs paints the outside corner about bailed high. Tremendous pitch, our team, yeah, for the second out.
1: That was a great pitch.
0: He done some of that old Shelby Valley done that. He's sneaky fast.
1: He's got really good control of the ball, though. I mean, his ball's got good movement. I mean, that one kind of looked like it was going to go outside, and he kind of sneaked back in over the corner.
0: Here comes plate chop foul. Is it Caden Adams, the left fielder?
1: Here's the other thing he does, Greg, that impresses me, is that there's no monkeying around. It strikes. He's throwing strikes.
0: He pounds the zone now. What I like, he gets it and he throws it. He'll look the runner back. Comes to the plate, fouled away. Quickly ahead, 0-2.
1: He also he's a bit of an old school as far as his technique is concerned. He's a drop and drive kind of pitcher more than he is the whip around.
0: You remember Clell Combs?
1: Vaguely.
0: Junior Combs' brother.
1: Oh, yeah, okay.
0: Clell is his grandfather.
1: Ah, okay.
0: Yep. Here's the pitch. Hit back up the middle. Right field. He's going to go to first and get the out by a step and a half. Tremendous job. Riley Wright goes into the right field side behind second to field it and throw for the third out. Big time play right there, Keith.
1: That's a good one, buddy.
0: So the Cougars deny Harlan County the runner in scoring position there with one away, or the leadoff.
1: Two tough plays by the shortstop that time.
0: Tremendous. So Mason Boggs wiggles off the hook as we go to the top of the fifth. Cougars lead 5-1. 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
1: Welcome back. Top of the fifth inning. Cougars lead the Black Bears 5-1. And, partner, how many times have we seen this? Make a great play to end an inning, and you lead off the next inning. First up for the Cougars, number 18, the shortstop, Riley Wright.
0: Buddy, it happens. As they say, the ball finds you. Seems like the guy that makes a good play does lead off the inning a high percentage of the time.
1: It happens a lot.
0: Right. As we're heading to the top of the fifth, 7 innings is what high school plays. So getting a little late here, partner. If the Cougars can tack on a couple more here, you'd like their chances.
1: Yeah, and the shadows are getting a little long into left field.
0: Well, they are. Right field is the sun field now. I don't envy Castellari out there right now.
1: You know, the thing that when you live in the flatlands, as I like to call it, Richmond is, you know, you miss the evening coming on like it does in the mountains, you know.
0: Sure. Be Riley Wright, Dylan Eldridge, and then Jaden Wright. As a breaking pitch, gets Riley way out in front for a strike. Riley was chomping at the bit there on that first one. He pulled the string pretty good. Next delivery goes to the fence outside. Count even it. One ball, one strike. Yeah, Cashway in right field shadows about 18 feet long. As Lewis delivers low. Two balls a strike. We're in the top of the fifth inning. Cougars with a 4-run lead. There's a pitch stays just high. Pretty good looking pitch there. Three balls a strike to Riley Wright.
1: You know, I've been watching him the whole game, and he seems to have just a little hitch as he starts to deliver forward. His ball kind of cocks behind his ear, and it doesn't have any consistency. It's coming from a different spot every time.
0: Yeah.
1: And that's why I think that's part of the reason his ball's all over the place, too.
0: Yeah. We got a full count as Riley Wright leads off the top of the fifth. Ball swung on, hit in the air to center field. Camping under it is Morse. He puts it away for the first out. That's going to bring Dylan Eldridge to the plate. Eldridge threw, I think, two innings last night, maybe 27 pitches, and I think the limit is 25 about throwing the next day. So, a one hit, no run baseball last night. He relieved Jaden Wright to team up for the shutout. He takes a pitch inside, ball one. There's a ball chopped foul down the third baseline. One and one to count. As Gunner Buckhart fielded that one, took Coach Amberger's play away. There's a ball in the dirt. That's going to be, run the count to two balls and a strike. Eldridge hits the gaps real well. He's due for one of those. There's a ball chopped to the third baseman. Fielded Buckhart, he hangs a rope over to first for the second out of the inning. So quickly, two away. Lewis looking a little more comfortable now, though, Keith.
1: This inning, he has seemed to have found a rhythm or something.
0: Yeah, he's getting them out on their front
1: he
0: foot.
1: He had Riley hitting off his front foot from the first pitch, and Dylan didn't look much better. So.
0: I agree. And here is Jaden.
1: I just can't get over how close he is to the batter's box. I mean, to the plate. He's almost out of the batter's box with his feet. He's that close.
0: Of course, the batter's box has long been scratched out.
1: Of course. But his elbows are in the strike zone.
0: As the pitch swung on and misses, he took something off of that one. Sort of taking advantage of the aggressiveness of the Cougars here in the top of the fifth.
1: Well, a 4-run lead, you know, you can be a little more aggressive. With
0: Well, we used to, didn't we? Get the lead and everybody goes swinging. Here's a ball.
1: Oh, there's a hit.
0: To left field.
1: Hit well.
0: It's over the left field.
1: No, he ran that down.
0: He
1: ran that down.
0: Caden Adams makes a Sports Center top 10 catch up to the shoulder. A football wide receiver would have been proud of that one, Keith.
1: He got a great break on the ball. But I didn't think there was any way to run him down.
0: I thought he was burnt bad. What was the guy in Major League, Edmonds, that caught that one running away from the plate? That's what he did over the shoulder, just a circus catch for the third out. As we go to the bottom of the fifth, Cougars lead 5-1. 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
1: First three up, three down.
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0: Welcome back as we go to the bottom of the fifth inning. The top of the inning ended as Caden Adams made just an absolute circus catch on
1: the best
0: Jaden
1: play of the
0: Wright.
1: Game. It's the play of the game right now.
0: Yeah, Jaden had everybody in this ballpark thought he at first had hit it out and then on the very least had burnt the left fielder Adams, but Adams run that ball down. Just made a great catch. We go to the bottom of the fifth. First pitch is lined into center field. That's going to be a base hit.
1: Blevins.
0: That's Blevins, the number 9 hitter. As my excellent statistician has informed me, going into this inning, Mason Boggs had thrown 40 pitches through the first 4 innings. That's about as efficient as you'll ever see. Now that's providing Keith is counting correct.
1: These statistics are unofficial.
0: Here's the next pitch. It's a big hopper to third. Yachts misplayed the hop. He won't have a throw as the runner will reach. That's Deshaun Smith. So now the Black Bears have a little something cooking here, Keith, as Coach Amberger is going to make a trip to the mound, and we'll take a 30-second break. 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
1: Well, as Yogi says, it ain't over till it's over.
0: Hey, Jamie.
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0: Welcome back. As we lost connection for a minute, we have one out here in the bottom of the fifth. Black Bears have runners on second and third. Chance Sturgill, the DH, is at the plate. Mason Boggs, he squares to bunt. He bunts it. It's going to be foul.
1: Safety squeeze?
0: It was.
1: Down four runs, and he's running a safety squeeze. That's interesting.
0: Yeah, he's trying to
1: shake things up a little
0: trying
1: bit.
0: Trying to tighten this thing up a bit. Nice job by Brody Griffith. He came out of there quickly and touched the ball while it was in foul ground. We were taught by Coach Rowe, if a man was doing a bunting on the squeeze to throw the ball
1: at him.
0: Yeah, it'd be a dead ball if it hit him. It's no balls in the strike. He squares again. He bunts it this time. Rolling fair. It goes foul, and he yawns, slaps it. It's going to be a foul ball again, so it's going to be 0-2. That ball was really close to staying fair, Keith.
1: Here's my question. And this is not any criticism of anybody, but your number three guy is generally your best hitter. Why would you take the bat out of his hands at this stage with two runners in scoring position?
0: Can't answer that.
1: I can't either. I just am posing a question.
0: Anyway, Sturgill attempts two straight bunts. He's in the hole 0-2 now. Here comes the pitch. Swung on and he just got a piece of it. Stays alive. Count will hold it 0-2. One away here in the bottom of the fifth inning. Black Bears have runners on second and third, threatening to tighten this lead a little bit as Cougars lead 5-1. Mason looking for the strikeout here. Here's the pitch. It's high and in. Pretty good pitch right there, Keith. Nothing that he can hurt you with.
1: Yeah.
0: High and tight's hard to lay off of, especially when you're behind, or it was for me. It's going to be one ball and two strikes. Boggs in the stretch. He comes to the plate.
1: Outside.
0: Just outside and low. Count's going to even that 2-2. Remember, we're planning to cover Lady Cougars softball tomorrow night as they will play Central High School. That's out of Wise, Virginia. From Cougar Field. Here's the ball. Hit the second base. That's going to bring in a run.
1: Yeah, that'll get one.
0: Watts Fields. Here comes Deshaun to the plate. He's going to score. He scores all the way from second base. So Deshaun Smith caught the Cougars napping a little bit there on the routine ground ball to second. And he scores all the way from second. They get the putt out for the second out of the inning, but he didn't even slow down at third. Cougars on their toes there. No way that run should score.
1: No way at all.
0: So that makes it a 5-3 game.
1: But that just shows you how fast Deshaun Smith is.
0: Exactly.
1: Gosh.
0: Here's the first pitch popped up. Mason Boggs comes in foul territory and calls for it and makes the catch for the third out. But not before Harlan County puts two on the board to make it a 5-3 game. We head to the sixth. 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
0: It is.
1: Oh.
0: Welcome back as we head to the top of the sixth inning. The bottom of the fifth saw the Black Bears score two runs on a ground ball to second base. Deshaun Smith, me and Keith was wondering if that was Deshaun Smith or Ellie De La Cruz. He scores all the way from second on a routine ground ball to second base. Part of that was a little bit of napping on the Cougars, and part of that was just the speed of Deshaun Smith.
1: He never stopped running.
0: No.
1: From the second he broke it, second he never lifted.
0: He was going to make them throw him out, and they didn't.
1: Quote DW, buddy, he's all lead up with motor, ain't he?
0: Man. So it's 5-3 as we go to the top of the sixth. Things get a little tighter here. The pitcher, Mason Boggs, will lead it off. We have a pitching change.
1: No, same guy.
0: Is it?
1: I was talking about the Cougars might have a pitching change in the bottom.
0: Okay.
1: I don't see anybody warming up, so it's got to be another one of the players on the field if it's going to happen.
0: Okay.
1: That was my fault. I told you the wrong thing.
0: He set me up, folks.
1: I did. My fault.
0: He's undermining me. What are you going to do? Can't get good hip these days.
1: What you're paying me, you're getting exactly what you deserve.
0: Boy, I tell you, I'm getting a bargain, ain't it? Here's the first pitch to Mason Boggs, skied into left field. Caden Adams settles under it, makes the catch. Has a little easier attempt than he had last time.
1: Yeah.
0: Keith?
1: Yep, absolutely.
0: We've seen some really good plays here this season. Jaden Amberg, you made a catch in center field.
1: It's been the kind of game I thought it was going to be. You know, it's 5-3. The first game between these two was 5-2.
0: Right.
1: You know, so it's kind of shaping up the way we thought it might.
0: It's always a rock fight. It's Braxton Banks takes the first pitch outside. Always good competition. His pitch low in the dirt.
1: I think the umpires have done a pretty good job tonight, too.
0: I do, too. It's cooling down a bit now, Keith. That old sun's gone down. There's a pitch taken on the outside corner. That'll be strike one. Two balls and a strike to Braxton Banks. Aiden Lewis delivers low. 3-1, Keith. That's the count you want, ain't it? As a hitter.
1: That's the one you always are looking for.
0: I'm telling you. Here comes the pitch.
1: Good
0: taken
1: pitch.
0: Right on the knees on the outside corner.
1: That was a perfect pitch.
0: Boy, it was.
1: He couldn't really do anything with that one at all except maybe take it to right.
0: He comes to the plate. Swung on and missed.
1: Got him.
0: That's going to be the second out of the inning. That's going to bring up Kobe Watts, the second baseman.
2: Kobe
0: Watts. As Coach Amberger had a little powwow out in front of the dugout. After the half inning, Kobe digs in. Breaking pitch stays up. Another sophomore here, Keith.
1: Yeah, I'm impressed by this team as young as they are.
0: Yes. There's a ball fouled to the right side. It's going to get out of play. Deshaun Smith gives chase. Quick as Deshaun is, he could cover first on some balls from his catching position.
1: As fast as that kid is, he could probably, on a ground ball to third, he could probably run and catch the ball at first base or instead of the first baseman.
0: Was it Cool Papa Brown? They said he hit a line drive up the middle and the ball hit him in the head.
1: he was the guy that they said he was so fast he could turn the light switch off and be in the bed before the room got dark.
0: Yeah, that's pretty quick.
1: That's pretty quick.
0: Here's the pitch on the outside corner. Two balls, two strikes, two away here at the top of the sixth. Cougars scored four in the third and have not come close since. Here's a ball hit just off the glove of the second baseman going to foul for a hit as Kobe Watts will reach. A tremendous effort by Blevins that time. He got a glove on it. I thought he was going to catch.
1: Well, as tall as he is, too, he had a – I really thought he was going to pull it down because it wasn't hit all that well. It looked like it was, right. But it really wasn't hit all that well.
0: Yeah, it was a dying liner.
1: It was off the end of the bat, and it kind of was knuckling like that, too. But it was just enough to get it over the outstretched glove.
0: Well, you know, it's tremendous effort, as you said. He got a glove on it. Now we I'm trying to.
1: Charlie
0: Brody Griffith.
1: Brody Griffith is going to go ahead and hit for Charlie Buck. Basically, Charlie was the DH.
0: He was. He's going to hit for himself.
1: Yeah. Yep.
0: They've done this the other night, late innings. They let Brody take his turn to play. I tell them the night I thought the DH was invented for me. Here comes the first pitch. He takes it inside. I'm going to be honest. If they hadn't have let me bat, I don't know if I'd play.
1: Well, you know, with your foot speed, that probably would have been a good idea.
0: Oh, I'm telling you. Yeah, as the next pitch is inside, two balls and no strike. No, I was not a speed demon.
1: Fleet of foot, you were not.
0: Didn't need to be. Oh, my gosh. Brody Griffiths hit one.
1: It's
0: well.
1: Foul. It's foul.
0: I know. He jerked it. It's going to be.
1: It's in the river.
0: Well, foul.
1: It's in the river, but it's foul by about 20 feet.
0: He turned on that one nicely. He has two homers on the year.
1: He's a big kid. I could see where power would be
0: sure.
1: Foresight of his.
0: Sure. As I said, we got a girls game going on just our right here. These fields connect. Butt up against one another. Here comes the 2-1 taken. Three balls and a strike. Two away. Runner on first base. As Kobe Watts reached on a Texas leaguer into center field. Here comes the pitch. Swung on and
1: he's taking a rip.
0: Boy, he did. He
1: is taking one serious rip.
0: He knocked the bugs out of the ballpark on that one. Here comes the payoff. Here goes Watts. It's hit a mile high in the infield. Colin is the third baseman, and he makes a catch. Nice job to stay with it that time by Buckhart. Nonetheless, that's the third out of the inning. We go to the bottom of the sixth. Cougars lead by 2-5-3. 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
0: Welcome back here as we go to the bottom of the sixth inning. Cougars clutching a two-run lead as Mason Boggs will be on the mound for the sixth. He's went the entire way. Had just thrown 40 pitches through the first four innings. I think we have a scoreboard stumper question here, Mr. Combs.
1: If it's the one we just answered, I've already forgot the answer.
0: Oh, my God.
1: All right, who was the first ever DH in the history of baseball?
0: I know hearing you and Mr. Henson, he played for the Yankees.
1: Yeah.
0: 73. Tell him.
1: Oh, it's Ron Bloomberg.
0: Okay. Oh.
1: I thought you wanted to show your
0: prowess. No. I ain't going to bluff that. Here comes the first pitch, and Mason hits him right square in the number. That was Castellari. So he leads off the sixth with a hit by pitch, so a runner on. I've got a few for you. Who was the first Red to home in Riverfront Stadium?
1: Tommy Helms.
0: There you go.
1: Who was the first player to homer in Riverfront?
0: Hank Aaron.
1: Hank Aaron. That's right.
0: Who has the most hits ever in Riverfront Stadium?
1: Barry Larkin, I think.
0: Nope. There goes the pitch. It gets by. It's going to backstop. Castellari will scamper down to second. So the Bears got something cooking here in the bottom of the sixth as they get a man on hit by pitch. He advances to second on the pass ball. Davey Concepcion.
1: Really?
0: Played 19 years.
1: And pretty much all of them but one was in Riverfront. Yeah, that makes perfect sense.
0: Yeah.
1: You know, people automatically think it was Pete, but you got to remember, Pete was gone from 78 to 85. So.
0: Right. As Boggs digs back in. Castellari, good lead. Here's the bunt attempt. It's down the first baseline. Fielded by Jaden Wright. He tags the runner out. That's going to be one away, but Castellari will move on to third. So the tying run is coming to the plate in the person of Jesse Gilbert. As we said, folks, these are always right down to the wire. Jesse Gilbert to the plate as representing the tying run. There's the pitch.
1: Strike.
0: Strike one. On the outside corner must have been right under the numbers, Keith.
1: I'm wondering if fatigue is starting to affect Mason just a little bit because he seems to be a little more – he doesn't seem to be bending as much. He's more erect. He's also coming more sidearm.
0: Yeah, well, the count's 1-1, and the pitching has changed. And during my day, we got low and used our legs to throw the ball. Here's the pitch swung on him, just foul. One ball, two strikes. Nowadays, they sling it.
1: Yeah.
0: That's why so many arms. Everybody has to throw.
1: Well, all the major league scouts now, when they're looking at high school kids, the first thing they say, has he had his Tommy John yet?
0: Right. Fox comes to plate, taking just off the outside corner. Count even at two balls and two strikes. Well, the Reds got a guy that's had three.
1: Yeah.
0: Pitching now. It's remarkable what they do. Mason Boggs, two balls, two strikes. It's drilled down the third baseline. Foul.
1: Man, he got a hold of it.
0: He did. Just about hit Castellari, but he was in foul territory like you're taught. I thought that ball was fair at first. When he first hit it, I mean. Gilbert really squared that one up. Two balls, two strikes, one away. Man on third. There's the pitch. It's chopped. Foul again.
1: Coach Bailey.
0: Coach Bailey. He's getting pretty. It's getting good to him down there, Phil. No,
1: he's had some serious play activity down there.
0: Even had the back leg curl on the throw. Here comes the 2-2. It's hit pretty good into center field. Jaden Amberger.
1: Deep enough to get the run home.
0: Yeah. He makes the catch. Here comes the throw into the plate. Yeah. Castellari will score easily. It makes it a one-run ball game. So the hit batter comes around to score.
1: And then the wild pitch.
0: Right.
1: So that's basically two free bases there. And that's 5-4.
0: Okay, looks like we have a pinch hitter here for the Black Bears, statistician man.
1: I'm getting there.
0: Colston Boggs hitting 353 on the year, a senior.
1: But he's only been in 8 games.
0: Yeah, he's 6 for 17, though.
1: So I wonder if he's been hurt.
0: With 4 RBIs, maybe, as he takes the pitch high.
1: He has. Yeah. He has been hurt.
0: Yeah, well.
1: I just got confirmation.
0: Well, first base open, I wouldn't give him much, would you?
1: At this stage of the game, there's nobody on.
0: Right.
1: Worst he can do is tie it.
0: As Boggs paints the outside corner to even the count at 1-1.
1: That must be terrible to be a senior and get hurt in your senior year of baseball.
0: That's what I done. Here's next delivery on the outside. Two balls to strike. Like 2 days before the season opener, I high ankle sprain.
1: Oh, yeah, that's right. I forgot about that.
0: They told me I'd been better off to broken. Yeah. Here comes the pitch. It's going to be on the outside corner. Two balls, two strikes, two away. Yeah, I tried to play second or third week of the year, and Coach Rhoda said shut it down. I got back my tournament time. But
1: well, then we had senior trip, too, so we missed a couple of games during that period, too.
0: As Boggs misses outside to run the count full. If you remember, we got back on senior trip, and he had three games scheduled that day. Here comes Boggs to the plate. Hit in the air to right field. Under it. Making the catch is Eldridge. Had to do it here in the sixth. So we go to the seventh inning. We got a one-run ball game as the Black Bears pull within one. 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
0: Welcome back here to Cougar Baseball, where you go to the top of the seventh inning. Cougars clinging to a one-run lead, score of 5-4. Cougars rallied to put four up in the third, but it had three straight innings where Mr. Aiden Lewis has kept them from crossing the plate. I just got a text, Keith. The high probability that our old buddy teammate Bill Witt tuned in listening.
1: Oh, man. What's up, Willie Witt?
0: Old Bill. Played a lot of baseball with Mr. Bill Witt.
1: He was vicious at turning a double play, let me tell you. You want to talk about somebody that was fearless coming at you turning a double play? Bill at shortstop, he'd run right straight at your head with a ball in his hand.
0: Somebody trained him early to get low and feel the ball, you know. I mean, he had the glove on the ground and was behind the ball. He, tremendous little infielder in his time now, no doubt. Pretty good little pitch. As if you are listening, Bill, me and would you ever believe me and Mr. Keith would be broadcasting a Letcher County baseball game on the radio, buddy. We hope you're well and we love you. As we go to the top of the seventh here, Cougars will send Chu Giants to the plate, the eighth grader, third baseman. Hit the ball hard a couple of times today, Keith.
1: Yeah, he has.
0: Cougars looking for a little insurance here. First pitch is low and away.
1: I noticed they've got the lights on now, but it's still not dark enough for them to really have any impact.
0: Right.
1: So.
0: There's the second delivery.
1: The pitchers have a distinct advantage right now.
0: It's high and away. Any way to get on for the eighth grader here.
1: Look at
0: some pitch right down the middle of the storm.
1: I'm looking ahead a little bit to the bottom of the seventh, and Harlan County will have their number nine hitter and then the top of the lineup.
0: Exactly what the Cougars have here. As Johns hits the ball to center field, under it and making the catch is Morse. So one away, and that will bring the top of the order back up for the Cougars. As Jaden Amberge comes to the plate. What is he today, Keith? I know he's singled his first couple of times.
1: Two for three. Two singles and a strikeout.
0: certainly like to get his speed on here. He takes the first pitch in the dirt. One run just don't feel right now.
1: It would be a whole lot better if there was two, yeah.
0: Oh, it's going to be an interesting inning. Always is. That's what makes it great. Comes to the plate, hit right back up the middle again. It's going to be fielded by the second baseman. He throws on the first in time to get him. That's Brandon Blevins. I didn't keep as deep as he was playing. I didn't think he would get a hamburger, but he did.
1: I didn't either.
0: Nice play.
1: The ball, you know, the grass is so long. The ball is getting slowed down so much. It doesn't have a chance to get through, and that may be why they've got it that way.
0: It's cool evening. There's a little
1: and
0: moisture.
1: There's a little moisture on it, too. Yeah,
0: yeah, a little moisture in that grass.
1: Because I would say that the temperature's dropped a good 10 to 12 degrees just in the last hour.
0: I'd say you're probably right, partner.
1: It's chilly out there.
0: I'd say you're probably right. So they're two away as Riley Wright comes to the plate. Riley had just a super clutch hit over there last week to win that 12-inning marathon. I interviewed him out of the game, and you'd have thought he hadn't even been to the park. He was just two.
1: Riley is 0-for-3 with an RBI tonight.
0: He's got some pop. They're playing him way in left field.
1: Playing him way in at third and first, too.
0: As the pitches. Out of the zone.
1: Does he bunt? Has he been known to bunt?
0: Some.
1: Ah, that could be it.
0: He's faked it a couple times tonight.
1: Yeah.
0: But with two out, there's a ball ripped down
1: that's
0: the third
1: fair.
0: Baseline.
1: That's a fair ball.
0: As Riley goes to first, he's going to make the turn. He's just now getting the ball down left field line. He's going to coast into second with a two-out double here in the top of the seventh. And that's going to bring up Dylan Eldridge, who – it's one of the better hitters in this lineup. A base hit here with any length to it, Keith.
1: With two out, yeah, absolutely. He's running on any contact.
0: Yes. Would give the Cougars an insurance run here in the top of the seventh.
1: That's the first extra base hit for the Cougars tonight.
0: Is it?
1: Yeah. Got a bunch of singles, but that's the first extra base hit.
0: The board doesn't show the hit total as the pitch to Eldridge is taken for a strike. Nice pitch, a little off speed, about the knees on the outside part of the plate. Well, good job of Eldridge to lay off that.
1: There's only been five. You got to remember, right, we scored all of our runs with walks.
0: Right. Lewis comes to the plate, swung on and fouls straight back. Quickly in the hole is Eldridge, 0-2. See what Lewis, if he comes after him or tries to get him to chase right here. He's pitched a pretty smart game.
1: Yeah.
0: Lewis in the stretch, comes to the plate.
1: Oh,
0: hit to center field. It gets by the center fielder. It's going to roll. That's going to bring right in the score. As Eldridge is going to pull into second with a huge two-out RBI single to center here to give the Cougars a two-run cushion. Nice job at that time by Eldridge. Keith?
1: Yeah, that was – I'm sorry, I'm making notes on my scorecard here so we can have reference points back. Yeah, no, that was exactly what he needed to do. And you know, the center fielder decided to gamble.
0: Well, he did.
1: And he just was a few feet short.
0: It just cost him one base, too. That was Morse.
1: Yeah, but it cost him a run. I don't know that it would have been – it was hit so hard, I don't know that he could have gotten the guy home. He might have had to stop him at third.
0: Yeah.
1: If Coach Amberger would have stopped him.
0: Oh, with two out, I'm sending him.
1: That's here, why we're in the booth and he's on the field.
0: Maybe. Here's Jaden Wright, who hit one a ton last time. Here's a flyer into right field. Coming on his Castellari. He's going to make the play. And that'll do it for the Cougars here in the seventh. We go to the bottom. We need three outs. Cougars lead 6-4. 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
0: Welcome back here to Black Bear Field as the Cougars have punched an insurance run across in the top of the seventh. They lead by a score of 6-4, and Mr. Combs, tell us how we take this one to the house.
1: Well, Mason Boggs has pitched a great game, and he's done everything that he needed to do to win it. I think he's ready to go. He should have a fresh arm. He's not thrown a lot of pitches tonight, and he starts out with the bottom of the lineup, but then he's got the top of the lineup again. So let's cross our fingers and hope that he can hold on to it and go get it.
0: Yeah, it's going to be Blevins, Smith, and Morse. 9-1-2 in their batting order. Mason comes to the plate. He misses high and away, ball one. As Keith said earlier, it has cooled down quite a bit. But, you know, when you played six innings of baseball, it's not a big deal. Fouled off down the right side. That gets into the girls' softball field. Is that game over?
1: Yeah, I think so.
0: We don't have a...
1: Is it? Yeah, that game's over.
0: Okay.
1: There's players down here.
0: Okay.
1: Yeah.
0: Here comes the 1-1. Ball hit into center field. Jaden Amberger going back. He slows up, makes the catch. So played that one well. That's the first out of the inning. Ball hit pretty well to right center field, but man, Jaden Amberger gets a great break on the ball.
1: Deepest part of the park.
0: He made a play in that Leslie County game the other night. I don't know. I've seen many high school players make a better full speed dove. Straight out and backhanded a line drive. Just excellent. That's top of the lineup. Here's
1: Sean Smith
0: and
1: the offense for the Black Bears today.
0: You do not want him on the base pass. That's first pitch is inside. Second pitch misses high and inside. If you walk him, that's pretty much like a double, isn't it?
1: I think it's more than a double. I think he's running every chance he gets.
0: There's a ball chopped foul down the third baseline. He scored from second a while ago, folks, on a ground ball to second base.
1: Bailey.
0: Coach Bailey fielded that one, and then Aaron mailed it over the pitcher's head.
1: He almost fell as he was catching it, and then he tried to throw it off the wrong foot.
0: I didn't see him. He was out of my vision. But Deshaun scores a while ago on a grounder to second from second base.
1: Ooh,
0: he swung through that one.
1: He was going for the fence on that one.
0: It's 2-2. One away here in the bottom of the seventh. Cougars sitting on a two-run lead. Boggs comes to the plate, foul back. Count a hold at 2 balls, 2 strikes. Is Deshaun a senior, Keith?
1: Yeah.
0: Okay.
1: Yeah, he is.
0: Known him since he was born. Good kid, man. Here comes the pitch.
1: Oh, he reached for it.
0: He went after it. Boggs coming in foul toward territory. Calm for it. Makes a catch. He came a long way. Yance was in position, but Mason Boggs, he was zeroed in on that one and took it all the way for the second out of the in the bottom of the seventh.
1: That's a point guard mentality. I'm in charge out here.
0: Yeah, this one's mine. If they wanted it, I'd always just let them have it. Of course, you know that. That's going to bring up Morse, the DA, I'm sorry, the center fielder. Boggs comes to the plate. Here's a fly ball to right field. Eldridge tracking it, hits foul. He couldn't get there.
1: He gave it every effort. He was hustling.
0: He was shifted around towards center. The ball was about 8 feet foul.
1: And it was fading away from him the entire time.
0: Yes. He was tracking. He just couldn't get there. Luckily, it was foul. But I believe if it had been fair, he would have caught it.
1: Yes.
0: Yeah.
1: Yeah, he had it covered if it stayed fair.
0: Right. So no balls to strike on the number two hitter in the Black Bears lineup, Morse. Here comes Boggs. Ball's outside. Count even. That one ball, one strike. Black Bears down to their last out. But this game is far from over.
1: I can't get over how nice this field is.
0: Oh, it really is. Here comes the pitch taken up. Two balls a strike. Well, they all are, Keith. Everywhere you go
1: I know that's the case, but you still.
0: Right.
1: It's, when you're not used to seeing them, it's an impressive thing.
0: There's a pitch taken just up. That's going to be 3-1.
1: Man, that was close.
0: Yeah. Morse, he held up. He started to go, but Boggs comes to the plate. Ball's fouled straight back. It's going to make it a full count. I don't guess we ever played Kaywood or
1: no
0: Harlan City or
1: no. There were
0: we played Cumberland. Came and played Cumberland
1: in baseball.
0: Yes, first game of the year, my senior year.
1: I remember playing.
0: I'm sorry, junior year.
1: I remember playing Lynch, but I don't remember. I don't remember playing Cumberland.
0: Here comes the pitch.
1: Of course, now
0: foul. Fouled at the plate. No, they say ball in play.
1: Ball in play.
0: As Brody Griffith throws to first for the final out of the game, and that's going to do it. The Cougars are going to get out of here with a 6-4 win. So they come to the city of Harlan two nights in a row, won 4-0 last night, 6-4 tonight. So that has to have the Cougar camp feeling pretty good, Keith.
1: I would think so. Yeah, that was a pretty impressive play. We kind of thought it was going to be this kind of a game, and it turns out it was. And the Cougars get even for a loss earlier in the season. They are got two more regular season games to go before the tournament starts, and a really nice pitching performance tonight by Mason Boggs, a complete game. I think it was a six hitter, is what it was before it was over with. We had a few errors and a couple of walks, and the walks burned us every time. But other than that, pretty impressive game.
0: Yes. We're going to step out and take a quick break. And when we come back, we'll wrap things up here from Harlan County High School. 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
0: Welcome back here to Harlan County, where the LCC Cougar baseball team has won the second time in two nights visiting Harlan County. They defeat the Green Dragons last night 4-0. They win 6-4 here this evening. They are playing pretty good baseball right now, folks, and our next telecast will hopefully be Friday. It's our last home game of the year. They play Owsley County. We plan to bring you Lady Cougars softball tomorrow evening as they will play Central. That's out of Wise, Virginia. But tonight, very special night. My old pal, old teammate, great friend, Keith Combs, comes in, works the game with me. Really good baseball game. Keith, I can't thank you enough. Why don't you wrap things up and
1: I'll be glad
0: we'll let you head back to Richmond.
1: I'll be glad to, partner. Mason Box had a really nice game tonight. Complete game. Five hitter. Had one, two, three, four, five, six strikeouts.